0: a lot of their ability to retaliate, and certainly they have some assets left.
1: That's New York Congresswoman Claudia Tenney, a member of the House Intelligence Committee, speaking to Fox News. Tennessee Senator Marsha Blackburn says the rise in democratic socialism is a danger to the U.S.
2: 250 years ago, the cry was, the British are coming. Today, as we celebrate America 250, with the battle cry is, the communists are coming.
1: Blackburn appearing on Fox's Hannity. 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

0: 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The Nebraska City Board of Public Works will have a meeting at 8:15 on Tuesday, July 14th at the Utilities Office located at 100 Central Avenue. 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
7: News Channel Nebraska AccuWeather.
8: Lows level off around 67 tonight under clear skies. Southeast winds around 5 miles per hour. Highs level off around 87 tomorrow. Bright sunshine expected. Clear skies tomorrow night. Lows level off around 65. Sunny skies and dry Monday and Tuesday with highs in the upper 80s. Taking a look at the extended forecast. 91 Wednesday, 93 Thursday, and 96 on Friday. I'm weatherology meteorologist Laura Lockwood on News Channel Nebraska. Currently 86.
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1: Well, my daddy left home when I was 3, and he didn't leave much to Ma and me. Just this old guitar and an empty bottle of booze. Now, I don't blame him because he run and hid, but the meanest thing that he ever did was before he left, he went and named me Sue. Well, he must have thought that it was quite a joke, and it got a lot of laughs from lots of folks. Seems I had to fight my whole life through. Some gal would giggle and I'd get red, and some guy'd laugh and I'd bust his head. I'll tell you, life ain't easy for a boy named Sue. Well, I grew up quick and I grew up mean. My fists got hard, my wits got keen. Roamed from town to town to hide my shame. 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

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I tell you, I've fought tougher men, but I really can't remember when. He kicked like a mule and he bit like a crocodile. I heard him laugh and then I heard him cuss, and he went for his gun and I pulled mine first. He stood there looking at me and I saw him smile. He said, "Son, this world is rough, and if a man's gonna make it, he's gotta be tough. And I know I wouldn't be there to help you along. So I give you that name, and I said goodbye. I knew you'd have to get tough or die. And it's that name that helped to make you strong." Yeah. He said, "Now you just fought one hell of a fight, and I know you hate me, and you got the right to kill me now, and I wouldn't blame you if you do. But you ought to thank me before I die for the gravel in your guts and the spit in the eye, because I'm the that named you Sue." Yeah, what could I do? What could I do?

0: 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And if I ever have a son, I think I'm gonna name him Bill or George, anything but Sue. I still hate that name.
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1: News Channel Nebraska AccuWeather.
2: Lows level off around 67 tonight under clear skies. Southeast winds around 5 miles per hour. Highs level off around 87 tomorrow. Bright sunshine expected. Clear skies tomorrow night. Lows level off around 65. Sunny skies and dry Monday and Tuesday with highs in the upper 80s. Taking a look at the extended forecast, 91 Wednesday, 93 Thursday, and 96 on Friday. I'm weatherology meteorologist Laura Lockwood on News Channel Nebraska. Currently 86.
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Here's a song I wrote on a plane between Dallas and Austin. Going to El Paso. Whoops. Now this is what gave us the idea to come down here. This is a song about a guy that probably did as much for our kind of music as anybody. Well, the honky tonks in Texas were my name.

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2: This is a Fox News alert. Iran's Revolutionary Guard announces this evening that the crucial waterway, the Strait of Hormuz, is closed and will stay that way until further notice, until the U.S. stops interfering in the region. The U.S. military says it is striking back in response to an attack on a civilian vessel in the Strait of Hormuz. The IRGC says it fired on a ship today trying to transit along the strait in an unapproved area. And Fox's Alex Hogan has more on tensions between the two countries.
3: Amid new escalation, Iran's new supreme leader issued a first statement today saying that Iran must avenge his late father. According to a Wall Street Journal report, Israel shared intelligence with the U.S. that it said indicated a fresh Iranian plan to kill President Trump.
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2: Lows around 67 tonight under clear skies. Southeast winds around 5 miles per hour. Clear skies again tomorrow. Daytime highs approaching 87. 65 tomorrow night. Clear skies. Clear skies and dry Monday and Tuesday. Upper 80s. Monday, low 90s by Tuesday. A peek at the extended shows 91 Wednesday, 93 Thursday, and 96 on Friday. I'm weatherology meteorologist Laura Lockwood on News Channel Nebraska. Right now, 84.
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0: Hello, everyone. This is your Action News reporter with all the news that is news across the nation on the scene at the supermarket. There seems to have been some disturbance here. Pardon me, sir. Did you see what happened?
1: Yeah, I did. I was standing over by the tomatoes, and here he come, running through the pole beans, through the fruits and vegetables, naked as a jaybird. And I hollered over Ethel. I said,

0: and we're here at the gas station. 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
1: Yeah. I was just in here getting my tires checked, and he just appeared out of the track. Just come streaking around the grease right there. Didn't have nothing on but a smile. I looked in there, and Ethel was getting her cold drink. I hollered, "Don't look, Ethel!" 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Flashed her right there in front of the shop or something.
2: He ain't proof.
1: Boogity, boogity.
2: He ain't

0: Once again, your Action News reporter in the booth at the gym covering the disturbance at the basketball playoff. Pardon me, sir. Did you see what happened?
1: Yeah, Dee. Hey, Tom, I was just going down there to get Ethel a snow cone. Here he come, right out of the cheap seats. Dribbling. Right down the middle of the court. Didn't have on nothing but his PS. Made a hook shot and got out through the concession stand. I hollered up at Ethel. I said, "Don't look, Ethel!" 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She'd already got a free shot. Grandstand. Right there in front of the home team.
2: What is it called in the street?
1: Here it comes again.

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Just poor people, that's all we were, trying to make a living out of blackland dirt. That we'd get together in a family circle singing loud. 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
2: Lows are on 67 tonight under clear skies. Southeast winds around 5 miles per hour. Clear skies again tomorrow. Daytime highs approaching 87. 65 tomorrow night. Clear skies. Clear skies and dry Monday and Tuesday. Upper 80s Monday. Low 90s by Tuesday. A peek at the extended shows, 91 Wednesday, 93 Thursday, and 96 on Friday. I'm weatherology meteorologist Laura Lockwood on News Channel Nebraska. Currently, it's 82 degrees.
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6: This is a Fox News alert. Iran says the Strait of Hormuz is closed. The U.S. responds with a new round of airstrikes. Israel confirms it shared intelligence with the U.S. about an alleged Iranian plot to assassinate President Trump. U.S. Ambassador to NATO Matt Whitaker speaking to Fox News.
7: The threat is real. This is not some theoretical idea.
6: The president warns Iran that the U.S. would launch a devastating military response if it assassinated him or if it even attempted to do so. Delegates to the National Education Association have approved a measure. It calls for the impeachment of President Trump and his removal from office. When asked about it, Education Secretary Linda McMahon says the NEA should be focused on children getting the best education possible and not on adults. America's listening to Fox News.
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8: Lows around 67 tonight under clear skies. Southeast winds around 5 miles per hour. Clear skies again tomorrow. Daytime highs approaching 87. 65 tomorrow night, clear skies. Clear skies and dry Monday and Tuesday. Upper 80s Monday, low 90s by Tuesday. A peek at the extended shows. 91 Wednesday, 93 Thursday, and 96 on Friday. I'm weatherology meteorologist Laura Lockwood on News Channel Nebraska. Currently, it's 82 degrees.
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2: Lows around 67 tonight under clear skies. Southeast winds around 5 miles per hour. Clear skies again tomorrow. Daytime highs approaching 87. 65 tomorrow night. Clear skies. Clear skies and dry Monday and Tuesday. Upper 80s Monday. Low 90s by Tuesday. A peek at the extended shows 91 Wednesday, 93 Thursday, and 96 on Friday. I'm weatherology meteorologist Laura Lockwood on News Channel Nebraska. Currently, it's 80 degrees.
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4: News. I'm Chris DeMeo. Iran says that it considers the Strait of Hormuz closed once again after a vessel using an unauthorized route was struck by a warning shot in the waterway. The Revolutionary Guard stating that Iran launched warning shots at a violating ship. Iran further reported that the strait would now remain closed until further notice. U.S. Central Command saying a short time later that its forces began a third round of strikes against Iran. Meta soon facing a multi-billion dollar fine with the European Union after findings concluded that Facebook and Instagram were designed with the intent of being addictive.
5: If the findings are confirmed, Meta could be liable to pay a fine worth up to 6% of its global annual revenue.
4: That's Fox Business's Connor Hansen. Police say two people are killed, three wounded in a shooting at a street festival in Toronto. America's listening to Fox News.
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3: Lows around 67 tonight under clear skies. Southeast winds around 5 miles per hour. Clear skies again tomorrow. Daytime highs approaching 87. 65 tomorrow night, clear skies. Clear skies and dry Monday and Tuesday. Upper 80s, Monday, low 90s by Tuesday. A peek at the extended shows. 91 Wednesday, 93 Thursday, and 96 on Friday. I'm weatherology meteorologist Laura Lockwood on News Channel Nebraska. Currently, it's 78 degrees.
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1: Lows around 67 tonight under clear skies. Southeast winds around 5 miles per hour. Clear skies again tomorrow. Daytime highs approaching 87. 65 tomorrow night, clear skies. Clear skies and dry Monday and Tuesday. Upper 80s, Monday, low 90s by Tuesday. A peek at the extended shows. 91 Wednesday, 93 Thursday, and 96 on Friday. I'm weatherology meteorologist Laura Lockwood on News Channel Nebraska. Currently, it's 78 degrees.
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2: 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All

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2: News. I'm Deborah Valentine. The U.S. launching additional airstrikes on Iran after Tehran declared the Strait of Hormuz closed until U.S. interference in the region ends. Fox's Lucas Tomlinson is in Tel Aviv. He also says President Trump has responded to Tehran's death threats.
3: President Trump posting a new warning to Iran, saying, quote, 1,000 missiles are locked and loaded and aimed at the Islamic Republic of Iran, with thousands of more to immediately follow should the Iranian government act on its threat pronounced in many corners of the globe to assassinate or attempt to assassinate the sitting president of the United States of America. In this case, me.
2: Israel's prime minister says his troops will not be withdrawing from southern Lebanon until any threat from Hezbollah is eliminated. At least two people are reported dead for a hurt after gunfire erupted tonight at a large Latin street festival in midtown Toronto. 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

0: This look at the Community Notebooks brought to you by Ambassador Health, your local family-owned leader in post-hospital rehabilitation and long-term care. The Brownville Education Center for Arts and Humanities, also known as BECCA, will host its annual summer fundraiser, a whole hog barbecue, Saturday, July 18th from 11 to 2 at the Village Hall in downtown Brownville on Main Street. The food crew will set up the night before for this 12-hour process, and they'll even have a tractor for an old-fashioned ice cream churn to create a sweet treat for everybody who attends. 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
4: Lows around 67 tonight under clear skies. Southeast winds around 5 miles per hour. Clear skies again tomorrow. Daytime highs approaching 87. 65 tomorrow night. Clear skies. Clear skies and dry, Monday and Tuesday, upper 80s, Monday, low 90s, by Tuesday. A peek at the extended shows, 91 Wednesday, 93 Thursday, and 96 on Friday. I'm weatherology meteorologist Laura Lockwood on News Channel Nebraska. Right now, it's 77 degrees.
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6: Lows around 67 tonight under clear skies. Southeast winds around 5 miles per hour. Clear skies again tomorrow. Daytime highs approaching 87. 65 tomorrow night. Clear skies. Clear skies and dry. Monday and Tuesday, upper 80s. Monday, low 90s by Tuesday. A peek at the extended shows. 91 Wednesday, 93 Thursday, and 96 on Friday. I'm weatherology meteorologist Laura Lockwood on News Channel Nebraska. Right now, it's 77 degrees.
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Oh, go ahead, baby. Yeah, go ahead. 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And baby, do anything your heart desires. Remember, I'll always be around. And I know like I

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3: I'm Chris DeMayo. Iran says the Strait of Hormuz is closed until the end of U.S. interference in the region. Where does that leave the U.S.?
4: I don't think that negotiations with them is going to stop this. I think they only understand one thing, and the only reason they're at the table is because we've pretty much decimated their Navy, and we've really taken out a lot of their ability to retaliate, and certainly they have some assets left.
3: New York Congresswoman Claudia Tenney appearing on Fox Report. Meta may soon be facing a multi-billion-dollar fine from the European Union after findings concluded that Facebook and Instagram were designed with the intent of being addictive.
5: If the findings are confirmed, Meta could be liable to pay a fine worth up to 6% of its global annual revenue.
3: Fox Business's Connor Hansen. Police say two people are dead and three wounded in a shooting at a street festival Saturday in Toronto. 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
7: Lulz of Alafer on 67. Overnight, under clear skies, southeast winds around 5 miles per hour. Clear skies again Sunday, 87. Clear skies Sunday night, 65. Ample sunshine and dry Monday and Tuesday, upper 80s. Monday, low 90s by Tuesday. Taking a look at the extended forecast, 91 Wednesday, 93 Thursday, and 96 on Friday. I'm weatherology meteorologist Laura Lockwood on News Channel Nebraska. Right now, it's 75 degrees.
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Every morning at the mine you could see him arrive. He stood 6'6" and weighed 245, kind of broad at the shoulder and narrow at the hip. And everybody knew you'd

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He just drifted into town and stayed all alone. He didn't say much, he kind of quiet and shy. And if you spoke at all, you just said hi to Big John. Somebody said he came from New Orleans, where he got in a fight over a Cajun queen, and a crashing blow from a huge right hand sent a Louisiana fella to the promised land, Big John.

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Now there's only one left down there to save Big John. With Jackson timbers, they started back down. 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
1: Lulz level off around 67 overnight under clear skies. Southeast winds around 5 miles per hour. Clear skies again Sunday, 87. Clear skies Sunday night, 65. Ample sunshine and dry Monday and Tuesday, upper 80s. Monday, low 90s by Tuesday. Taking a look at the extended forecast, 91 Wednesday, 93 Thursday, and 96 on Friday. I'm weatherology meteorologist Laura Lockwood on News Channel Nebraska. Right now, 73.
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2: News. I'm Deborah Valentine. President Trump has responded to death threats against him from Tehran. Fox's Alex Hogan details the president's response on Truth Social.
3: Writing in part, quote, 1,000 missiles are locked and loaded and aimed at the Islamic Republic of Iran with thousands of more to immediately follow should the Iranian government act on its threat.
2: The U.S. military launching additional strikes on Iran after Tehran said the Strait of Hormuz is closed. Toronto police say at least two people are dead, four others hurt after being shot during a large Latin street festival in Midtown Toronto Saturday night.
4: We have now established about three crime scenes and homicide investigators and gun and gang crime investigators on the scene as well, conducting what is a very complex investigation into what took place.
2: Deputy Chief Frank Burrito. Argentina plays England Wednesday. Spain takes on France Tuesday in the World Cup semifinals on Fox. 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

0: The Morton James Public Library here in Nebraska City hosts the Lego Club on the first and third Monday of each month. 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
3: Lulz of a low for on 67 overnight under clear skies. Southeast winds around 5 miles per hour. Clear skies again Sunday, 87. Clear skies Sunday night, 65. Ample sunshine and dry Monday and Tuesday, upper 80s. Monday, low 90s by Tuesday. Taking a look at the extended forecast, 91 Wednesday, 93 Thursday, and 96 on Friday. I'm weatherology meteorologist Laura Lockwood on News Channel Nebraska. Right now, 73.
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4: News Channel Nebraska AccuWeather.
5: Lulls level off around 67 overnight under clear skies. Southeast winds around 5 miles per hour. Clear skies again Sunday, 87. Clear skies Sunday night, 65. Ample sunshine and dry Monday and Tuesday. Upper 80s Monday, low 90s by Tuesday. Taking a look at the extended forecast, 91 Wednesday, 93 Thursday, and 96 on Friday. I'm weatherology meteorologist Laura Lockwood on News Channel Nebraska. Right now, 73.
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1: News. I'm Chris DeMeo. Iran says the Strait of Hormuz is closed until the end of U.S. interference in the region. Where does that leave the U.S.?
2: I don't think that negotiations with them is going to stop this. I think they only understand one thing, and the only reason they're at the table is because we've pretty much decimated their navy, and we've really taken out a lot of their ability to retaliate, and certainly they have some assets left.
1: New York Congresswoman Claudia Tenney appearing on Fox Report. Two people dead and multiple injured after gunfire erupted Saturday night at a Latin street festival in Toronto.
3: I'm deeply disturbed and angry about this reckless, irresponsible act of violence.
1: Toronto Mayor Olivia Chow. Police have yet to find out what led to the shooting. No arrests have been made. 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
4: where Nebraska comes to cheer.
5: Lulz level off around 67 overnight under clear skies. Southeast winds around 5 miles per hour. Clear skies again Sunday, 87. Clear skies Sunday night, 65. Ample sunshine and dry Monday and Tuesday, upper 80s. Monday, low 90s by Tuesday. Taking a look at the extended forecast, 91 Wednesday, 93 Thursday, and 96 on Friday. I'm weatherology meteorologist Laura Lockwood on News Channel Nebraska. Currently 72.
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2: Lulls level off around 67. Overnight, under clear skies, southeast winds around 5 miles per hour. Clear skies again Sunday, 87. Clear skies Sunday night, 65. Ample sunshine and dry Monday and Tuesday, upper 80s. Monday, low 90s by Tuesday. Taking a look at the extended forecast, 91 Wednesday, 93 Thursday, and 96 on Friday. I'm weatherology meteorologist Laura Lockwood on News Channel Nebraska. Currently 72.
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2: This is a Fox News alert. I'm Deborah Valentine. U.S. Senator Lindsey Graham of South Carolina has died following a brief and sudden illness at the age of 71. His office says the late Republican senator's family appreciates prayers at this time and asks for privacy. A shooting during a large Latin festival in Midtown Toronto Saturday night left two dead and four hurt. Toronto Mayor Olivia Chow reacts.
3: I'm deeply disturbed and angry about this reckless, irresponsible act of violence.
2: So far, no arrests. The World Cup semifinals are set. Fox's Tim McMaster.
4: The other semifinal is France and Spain. The top four teams in the FIFA rankings entering the tournament make it through to the final four.
2: Argentina plays England on Wednesday. 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
2: Lows level off around 67 overnight under clear skies. Southeast winds around 5 miles per hour. Clear skies again Sunday, 87. Clear skies Sunday night, 65. Ample sunshine and dry Monday and Tuesday, upper 80s. Monday, low 90s by Tuesday. Taking a look at the extended forecast, 91 Wednesday, 93 Thursday, and 96 on Friday. I'm weatherology meteorologist Laura Lockwood on News Channel Nebraska. Currently 72.
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1: Lulz level off around 67 overnight under clear skies. Southeast winds around 5 miles per hour. Clear skies again Sunday, 87. Clear skies Sunday night, 65. Ample sunshine and dry Monday and Tuesday, upper 80s. Monday, low 90s by Tuesday. Taking a look at the extended forecast, 91 Wednesday, 93 Thursday, and 96 on Friday. I'm weatherology meteorologist Laura Lockwood on News Channel Nebraska. Currently, it's 68 degrees.
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5: This is a Fox News alert. I'm Chris DeMeo. Longtime Republican U.S. Senator Lindsey Graham has died.
6: He had just been to Ukraine. He was somebody who was always on the move. He had been overseas. He's somebody who had been, you know, working on the Ukraine issue, had been working with President Trump.
5: That's Fox's Chad Pergram. Graham's office issuing a statement on X saying the senator died Saturday evening after a brief and sudden illness. Graham was 71. Two people are dead and multiple people injured after gunfire erupted last night at a Latin street festival in Toronto.
7: I'm deeply disturbed and angry about this reckless, irresponsible act of violence.
5: Toronto Mayor Olivia Chow. Police have yet to find out what led to the shooting. No arrests have been made. 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
3: Bright sunshine develops with fog and spots early today with highs around 87. Winds out of the southeast 5 to 10 miles per hour. Clear skies tonight, lows of a low around 65. Ample sunshine developing with fog and spots early tomorrow. Daytime highs approaching 88. Bright sunshine and dry Tuesday and Wednesday. Upper 80s Tuesday, mid-90s by Wednesday. I'm weatherology meteorologist Laura Lockwood on News Channel Nebraska. Right now, it's 70 degrees.
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4: News Channel Nebraska AccuWeather.
5: Bright sunshine develops with fog in spots early today with highs around 87. Winds out of the southeast, 5 to 10 miles per hour. Clear skies tonight, lows of a low around 65. Ample sunshine developing with fog in spots early tomorrow, daytime highs approaching 88. Bright sunshine and dry Tuesday and Wednesday, upper 80s, Tuesday, mid-90s by Wednesday. I'm weatherology meteorologist Laura Lockwood on News Channel Nebraska. Right now, 68.
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5: This is a Fox News alert. I'm Deborah Valentine. U.S. Senator Lindsey Graham has died at the age of 71. Fox's Chad Pergram reports from Washington, D.C.
6: Henry McMaster, the governor of South Carolina, has just put out a statement saying that Lindsey Graham is irreplaceable and we shall not see his likes again. And I think that kind of encapsulates Lindsey Graham.
5: President Trump posting to Truth Social, calling Senator Graham one of the greatest people and senators I have ever known. Senator Graham's office says Senator Graham died Saturday following a brief and sudden illness. Tragedy in Toronto. Two people are dead, four others hurt after gunfire rang out during a Latin Street festival Saturday night. Police say two people had exchanged gunfire. 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
7: News Channel Nebraska AccuWeather.
8: Bright sunshine develops with fog in spots early today with highs around 87. Winds out of the southeast 5 to 10 miles per hour. Clear skies tonight, lows level off around 65. Ample sunshine developing with fog in spots early tomorrow. Daytime highs approaching 88. Bright sunshine and dry Tuesday and Wednesday. Upper 80s Tuesday, mid 90s by Wednesday. I'm weatherology meteorologist Laura Lockwood on News Channel Nebraska. Right now, 68.
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2: Bright sunshine develops with fog and spots early today with highs around 87. Winds out of the southeast 5 to 10 miles per hour. Clear skies tonight, lows of a low around 65. Ample sunshine developing with fog and spots early tomorrow. Daytime highs approaching 88. Bright sunshine and dry Tuesday and Wednesday. Upper 80s Tuesday, mid 90s by Wednesday. I'm weatherology meteorologist Laura Lockwood on News Channel Nebraska. Right now, 68.
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2: This is a Fox News alert. I'm Pam Husso. A true American patriot. That's how President Trump describes U.S. Senator Lindsey Graham on Truth Social. The South Carolina Republican died last night at the age of 71 after a sudden illness.
3: Henry McMaster, the governor of South Carolina, has just put out a statement saying that Lindsey Graham is irreplaceable and we shall not see his likes again. And I think that kind of encapsulates Lindsey Graham.
2: Fox's Chad Pergram. Another round of U.S. strikes on Iran after the regime hit another ship in the Strait of Hormuz.
4: Tehran claims it was navigating an unapproved route and that the vital waterway is now closed until further notice.
2: That's Fox's Marianne Rafferty. Iran also launched attacks on U.S. partners in the region. 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
9: Right, crack open a cold one and drop that tailgate. I'm Big Steve Kelly from the Kelly Ranch Studios of Retro Country USA, and we are smack dab in the middle of summer. And I got a bunch of quarters in the time machine, so we're tracking back a few years for some big hits of summers gone by. So let's get to boot scooting, shall we?

You know, Alan Jackson actually wore a life vest in the famous video for that song because he wasn't a very strong swimmer at the time. True story. I'm Big Steve Kelly. You're hearing Retro Country USA, and we've got a little cowboy in all of us. And this one speaks our language. Wearing my six-shooter, riding my pony on a cattle drive. It's Toby Keith on Retro Country USA.

It's summer hits this weekend here on Retro Country USA. I'm Big Steve, and in August of 84, Willie Nelson took what many consider to be one of the best remakes ever to the top of the charts, The City of New Orleans on Retro Country USA.

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11: Bright sunshine develops with fog in spots early today with highs around 87. Winds out of the southeast, 5 to 10 miles per hour. Clear skies tonight, lows level off around 65. Ample sunshine developing with fog in spots early tomorrow. Daytime highs approaching 88. Bright sunshine and dry Tuesday and Wednesday. Upper 80s Tuesday, mid-90s by Wednesday. I'm weatherology meteorologist Laura Lockwood on News Channel Nebraska. Currently, it's 67 degrees.
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Tim McGraw here on Retro Country USA with Big Steve behind the mic. And if you like the island vibe to go along with your pool party, then we've got you covered with this one from Kenny Chesney. Grab a tiny umbrella and drop it in your drink. 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

weeks in the summer of 98. I'm All Right from Joe DiMessina on Retro Country USA. I'm Big Steve, and there's never been a season where George Strait didn't have at least one massive giant hit. And in July of 1997, he went to number one with this song that was nominated for a Grammy for Best Country Male Performance, Carrying Your Love With Me.

0: Retro Country USA. I'm Big Steve, and I'm coming right back with more big hits from summers gone by. So grab a cold drink, grab one for me too, and I'll be right back.
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song was a worldwide smash, including hitting the top 20 in the UK. I'm Big Steve on Retro Country USA, and the summer of 99 was a great one for Lone Star. It was the biggest hit of the year.

0: and Willie on Retro Country USA. I'm Big Steve Kelly. I'm stacking up a bunch more hits from summers gone by inside a country mile of music. That's next.
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0: say, and we're playing back the big hits from summers gone by. And when your song is number one for 7 weeks, you get to be featured on a show about the biggest hits of summer. So, from the summer of 2002, here's the good stuff from Kenny Chesney.
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3: This is a Fox News alert. I'm Paul Stevens, a true American patriot. That's how President Trump describes U.S. Senator Lindsey Graham of South Carolina on Truth Social. Graham, a Republican, passed away last night at the age of 71 after what's been called a sudden illness.
4: Henry McMaster, the governor of South Carolina, has just put out a statement saying that Lindsey Graham is irreplaceable and we shall not see his likes again. And I think that kind of encapsulates Lindsey Graham.
3: Fox's Chad Berg. Another round of U.S. strikes on Iran after the regime hits another ship in the Strait of Hormuz.
5: Tehran claims it was navigating an unapproved route and that the vital waterway is now closed until further notice.
3: And that is Fox's Marianne Rafferty with that update. Iran also launching more attacks on U.S. partners in the region as well. 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

we first heard that one. Keith Urban on Retro Country USA. Big Steve Kelly here with you, and summer brings thunder, and sometimes that thunder rolls. Here's Garth from June of 1991.

Here's Clint Black on Retro Country USA. I'm Big Steve Kelly here, and we're playing back some great summertime hits this weekend. And the summer of 93 was a memorable summer for Clay Walker. That year, his debut single went right to number one. Here's What's It To Ya on Retro Country USA.

0: Martina McBride on Retro Country USA. I'm Big Steve, and I've got more music and memories from summers gone by just around the corner.
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14: Bright sunshine develops with fog in spots early today with highs around 87. Winds out of the southeast, 5 to 10 miles per hour. Clear skies tonight, lows level off around 65. Ample sunshine developing with fog in spots early tomorrow. Daytime highs approaching 88. Bright sunshine and dry Tuesday and Wednesday, upper 80s, Tuesday, mid-90s, by Wednesday. I'm weatherology meteorologist Laura Lockwood on News Channel Nebraska. Right now, 68.
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Duds in the Bucket from Sarah Evans here on Retro Country USA. I'm your weekly host, Big Steve Kelly from the Kelly Ranch Studios. And in the early summer of 91, a new vocal group hit the scene with their first single and became the first country music group in history to have their debut single go all the way to number one. That group was Diamond Rio, and the single was Meet in the Middle.

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2: Very big number one for Alan Jackson in the summer of 2003. And believe it or not, the first ever number one song on any chart by Jimmy Buffett. I'm Big Steve Kelly. This is Retro Country USA, playing back the big summer hits this weekend. And this song broke the record set by Billy Ray Cyrus in 1992 for the longest stay at number one for a debut single. Here's Austin from Blake Shelton.

0: is Mrs. Garth Brooks from the summer of 91 on Retro Country USA. Big Steve here, and I've got two more great songs from Summer's Gone By on the way next.
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1: Well, it was the summer of 2004. There's Big and Rich on Retro Country USA. I'm Big Steve Kelly, and I think for the last song of the day, this one is more than appropriate. The song written by Phil Vassar and the song that launched Joe DiMaggio to superstardom. 3 weeks at number one for Bye Bye.

0: Nebraska KNC, Y Nebraska City, Ota County Country, and 105.5 FM. Good morning, Sandra Atkins with you here on this Sunday, July the 12th, 69 degrees. Sunny skies in the forecast. Look for a high of 89 degrees at 8 o'clock. It's time for Christian Faith for today from the First Christian Church, Nebraska City.
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0: And now this call to worship from the Center of Faith and Giving. Gathered to worship God, some are joy-filled, some are weary.
1: All of us look to the wisdom of Jesus.
0: It's Jesus who invites all to experience rest when comes as we focus on his desire to gently teach of God's love and care.
1: When we follow Jesus' teaching, putting on obedience, we find his way easy and the burden is light.
0: So we come.
1: Let's worship God.
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0: For this week's moment of inspiration, I'd like to remind you again that we continue to accept donations for the pantry of boxed cereal. I've noted we've had a nice donations here at the church, but we can collect it all month. So please keep that in mind as you're at the grocery store and you see sales. Okay. Our scripture reading for this morning comes from Romans 7, verses 15 through 25. And my sermon for today, Beauty and the Beast. Let us pray. Most merciful God, we humbly admit that we need your help. May the words of my mouth and the meditations of our hearts be pleasing in your sight, O Lord, our strength and our Redeemer. Amen. The sermon is brought to you today with help from the Holy Spirit and SermonCentral.com, a professional sermon resource for pastors. I'm sure most of you know the story of Beauty and the Beast. I know that since my kids got the animated video through Disney that I know the story better than I ever did before. But have you ever wondered what would have happened if, let's say, the beauty had not come to the home of the beast? I ask you to remember there was a time when the beast was handsome. His castle was a pleasant place, but that was before the curse fell on the home and the heart of that prince that would become the beast. The curse came and the prince was made a beast because he had an ugly attitude. I'd like to back up. Some of you may not remember Beauty and the Beast. The curse is the central story's theme of love, redemption, and transformation. The young prince who becomes the beast was cursed by an enchantress after he rejected her. Then, disguised as a beggar woman due to her haggard appearance, this act of cruelty revealed his true nature, prompting the enchantress to cast a powerful spell on him. On an aside, wouldn't it be nice if in our world, in general, if we would know someone's true nature just by looking at them? The curse states that the beast must learn to love another and earn their love in return before his 21st birthday, or he will remain a beast forever. That 21st birthday clause gives a sense of urgency to his journey, and so he must find true love within this limited time frame. Additionally, the castle staff was also cursed, transforming them into household objects, with emphasis on the widespread impact of the prince's actions. I know Chip the Cup was always one of my favorites. The themes and the lesson of this Disney story: the curse serves as a powerful reminder of the consequences of our actions and the importance of compassion and empathy. Throughout the story, the beast learns valuable lessons about love and kindness, particularly through his relationship with the young lady Belle. Ultimately, it is Belle's love that breaks the curse, restoring the beast to his human form and allowing him to reclaim his place in the world. In summary, the curse in Beauty and the Beast is a multifaceted element that drives the narrative, illustrating the transformative power of love and the importance of inner beauty over outward appearance. So when Belle, the girl that changed, I wonder what would have happened if the beauty had not come to the Beast. On reflection, nobody would have blamed her if she hadn't cared. I mean, after all, he was a beast. But she did care, and because she cared, the beast became more like her, and he became more beautiful. I think this story hits home because, frankly, there's a beast in all of us. It wasn't always that way. There was a time when humans were completely beautiful inside and out, and the world was beautiful inside and out, you know, the Garden of Eden. But that was before the curse fell on the home and the heart of Adam. Ever since that day, all humans have been different. Since that day, we have all had an ugly side, a beastly side, a defiant and angry, self-centered side. And as we are reminded in our scripture for today, we do things we do not know, we know we shouldn't do, and then wonder why we did them. I know that there's a beastly side of me, and it shows up from time to time. Normally, I'm a pretty easygoing guy and caring person. I love people and I want to help them, but there are times, let's say, well, to be honest, there are times in traffic in Omaha that I'm not at my best. There are times when somebody cuts me off in traffic and the beast rears its ugly head. Or the times when the kids were playing sports when they were young, like soccer, and referees or umps would make a bad call, and especially when it's obvious that they were intentionally making calls in the direction of one of the teams. And the beast breaks through all my attempts to hold it back. As I said, normally I'm a calm guy, but there are times in our humanness that the beast that lives in us all We don't plan it. We couldn't, don't want to, but in a flash, it's there. There's no way that it can be said to be right, and I don't know why it is that those things bring it out in me. I wish I did, because I don't want to do those things. It doesn't make it right in any way, but it does make me feel a little better to know that even someone like the Apostle Paul struggled with the same thing. Romans 7, verse 15, NIV translation, I do not understand what I do, for what I want to do, I do not do, but what I hate, I do. If you've ever felt like saying those words, you, and frankly, I am included, we're in good company. Paul isn't the only person in the Bible that battled the beast. As a matter of fact, it's hard to find a place in Scripture where the beast is not rearing his ugly head. There's King Saul who tried to skewer young David on a spear. Shechem raped Dinah, and Dinah's brothers, the sons of Jacob, no less, went and murdered him and his friends. Sodom and his daughters took what they learned and did things, and Herod killed all the babies in Bethlehem. And that list goes on and on. But the evil of the same beast that lives in all of us has never seen as much as the day that Jesus died. The disciples slept, and then they ran. Herod wanted to show, and Pilate wanted out of it all, and soldiers wanted blood. The soldiers' orders were simple. They were to take Jesus to the hill and crucify him. But they had another idea, to amuse themselves. They wanted to have a little fun first, I guess. These strong, rested, armed soldiers gathered around an exhausted, nearly dead man and beat up on him. The whipping was commanded, and so was the crucifixion, but who would think it was fun or get pleasure from spitting on and beating a half-dead man? You know, spitting is not intended to hurt the body of someone. It's intended to degrade, to hurt their soul. What the soldiers were doing were making themselves feel big at the expense of someone else that couldn't defend themselves. They felt big by making Jesus look small to them. Have you ever done that? I have a firm belief that everyone should be required to work in the service industry. My personal opinion, whether it's as a server or a bartender or a counter help at a fast food location. I've enjoyed that type of work immensely. But some people, you can tell, have never worked it, and some act so entitled and talk down to you. It can be so easy in our humanness. You might not have spit on someone, but you have you ever gossiped? Have you ever tried to make someone look bad so that you could look better? Maybe you've witnessed children or youth that have ganged up with others and made some fun of someone at school, made them feel less than. Adults, have you ever flipped your headlights up on high in someone's rearview mirror who cut you off? If you have, you have, in a sense, done what the soldiers did to Jesus. You've tried to make someone else feel bad so that you could feel good, or tried to make someone else feel small so that you could feel bigger. Matthew 25, verse 40, the NIV translation, the king will reply, I tell you the truth, whatever you did for one of the least of these brothers of mine, you did for me. We don't like hearing that, do we? And I don't like to say it, because in our humanness, I'm just as guilty as you are. But we have to face the fact that it is true. And we have to face the fact that there is something beastly inside of all of us. There's something beastly that makes us do things that surprise even us. Have you ever said, what got into me? There's something bad and beastly like that lives in all of us. Before you think we are without hope, let's look at something else. Jesus carried a cross to Calvary, but he carried something else too. Along with that cross, mixed with his own blood, Jesus also carried the spit of the soldiers to Calvary. And it also means that because we have been given such a great gift, that we are to do everything within our power to keep the beast down and show people the beauty of what Jesus has done in our lives, so that they can see that being a Christian does mean something, so that we can realize that there is a way for them to find the beauty that lives in them. I hope that you've accepted Jesus so that you can help and find the beauty in you. The point I bring you, and I'd like to refer back to the Beauty and the Beast, is that true beauty comes from within and through Christ. The story teaches that a person's character, kindness, and integrity matter far more than superficial qualities like physical appearance or wealth, just as the love of God shines through us when it comes from within. While the core lesson emphasized inner worth, the story contains multiple interwoven layers. Belle learns to look past the beauty's monstrous exterior to discover his kind, gentle soul. Love inspires positive change, and true love requires sacrifice and courage. Let us pray. Lord, as we gather today, our scripture reminds us of our humanness, what we hate to do and do what we hate. Father, help us. In your name, amen. And now it is time for prayer.
1: God of mercy and of love, we thank you for this time that we can come to you to have a conversation about what is on our hearts and minds, how our hearts are hurting from the pain and suffering that is happening to so many people in this world, the ones that are grieving lost loved ones, those who are sick and have cancer. We ask you to place your loving arms around them and bring them peace. We humbly ask you to be with our military and their families. Protect those that are serving and bring peace and comfort to those who are experiencing the separation from their loved ones. Be with our first responders, police, EMTs, firefighters, state troopers, sheriffs, and deputies, and protect them as they protect us, both mentally and physically. Surround us all with your love and bring us peace and wisdom. Please give wisdom to all our government officials so that they can be fair and just with the laws and make laws that benefit all people. Thank you for loving us and sending us your Son, Jesus. We thank you by using the prayer your Son taught us. Our Father, who art in heaven, hallowed be thy name. Thy kingdom come, thy will be done, on earth as it is in heaven. Give us this day our daily bread, and forgive us our debts, as we forgive our debtors. And lead us not into temptation, but deliver us from evil. For thine is the kingdom, and the power, and the glory forever. Amen.
0: And now this song, In the Garden, by the Appalachian Folk Duet.

It is now time in our service for communion. And if you set aside bread and liquid elements, please grab those. And we will go to God for communion. In the name of the living God, in the name of the victorious Christ, in the name of the mysterious Spirit, come to this table where bread is broken and juice is poured out. Receive the body of Christ, the new covenant in his blood. Receive forgiveness. I now invite you to come to this table where all are welcome. Our Lord Jesus, on the night in which he was betrayed, after he had given thanks, took a loaf of bread, and when he had broke it and said, "This is my body that is broken for you. Do this in remembrance of me." Receive the body of Christ. In the same way, he took the cup also after supper, saying, "This cup is the new covenant in my blood. Do this as often as you drink it in remembrance of me." Receive the new covenant in his blood. For as often as you eat this bread and drink the cup, you proclaim the Lord's death until he comes. And now our communion song, going to sit at the welcome table by First Unitarian Church of Baltimore.

In Romans 7, Paul writes in language so many of us recognize as self-descriptive. He describes the constant push-pull between what our body, our flesh, yearns for and what our inmost self desires. This reality shows up in many ways, including when it comes to deciding how to use our time, our talent, and our treasure. This is a part of our own psyche that desires to act on the model of Jesus, sharing generously. And there is another part of each of us which instinctively seeks to hoard, hold on to, and or hide. How grateful I am for the weekly call in worship for us to be cheerful givers, regularly providing our first fruits as an act of love. Here is a biblical truth. God provides all we have, and in response to God's loving gifts, we share a portion of what we've received. Today, I challenge you to step into the image of God in which you were created. Lean into the best part of your identity, even as you turn away from the hoarding, holding on, hiding desires most of us know exist within. Here, now, with glad and generous hearts, let us offer our gifts to the God who has created us, redeemed us, and will sustain us in every moment. If you would like to give a gift or contact First Christian Church for any reason, you may do so at 114 North 8th Street, Nebraska City, Nebraska, 68410. And now, The Doxology by Maverick City Music.

0: And now this benediction by Christine Longhurst for Regarding Worship. Let us pray. If God kept track of all our mistakes, the harmful things we say and do, the callous way we sometimes treat the people around us, the selfishness that puts our needs ahead of the needs of others, if God kept track, what chance would we have? But with unfailing love, God offers us forgiveness. Complete forgiveness that erases our sins completely and allows us to begin again. So be at peace. Your sins are forgiven. Let us go to serve. Amen.
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0: 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I want to remind each listener out there, it is your responsibility to prove to yourself whether these teachings are true or not. Our guide is the Word of God. So if I teach you something that does not line up with that word 100%, I ask you to tell me. We all need correction. And if I teach you something wrong, it could cost me my soul. So please tell me. Now, before we get into today's study, I want to pray. Lord, I want to thank you first for making a way for this program to air to begin with. And I also want to thank you for every single ear that is tuned in to hear this program. I ask you, Lord, to use these airwaves to bring us together as that one mind, one body, and one spirit that you have intended us to be from the beginning. I ask you, Lord, to go to each person listening and open up their hearts and minds to what you have for them this morning. And if they have any sins that could keep this message from entering their hearts, I ask you, Lord, to forgive them. All of this I ask in Jesus' name. Amen. This is part 4 of a study on repentance and the mingled seed, originally recorded on Blog Talk Radio over the internet, edited, refined, and added to as needed. The Lord had said that darkness would cover the earth and gross darkness to people. The reason is because we've allowed the sin to creep in. This is a real good example. There are churches that actually had haunted houses built within the church for Halloween. They actually made like a haunted house within the church building. You talk about bringing the cursed thing in the midst. Halloween is the celebration of death, where the church is supposed to represent life. So they brought in death into the church. That's why the darkness has covered the earth and gross darkness to people. It's the sin, because of the ways that we're doing. For a church to go so far as to actually have a haunted house with skulls, what do skulls represent? Death. There's the spirit of death they invited into their church. They opened their doors and had the devil just come right in and celebrated it on top of it. Actually worshiped death within the house of God. They mingled themselves with that spirit of death right within the church. Another picture of that would be churches doing yoga. If you look up the word yoga and the word serpent, you just type in those two words in the search windows of any search engine. I used Yahoo, I think. And when I typed in the word yoga and serpent, what came up was the links actually told right there. You didn't even have to go to the links because it told it right there. Yoga is the unlocking of the serpent power within. To do yoga is to unlock the serpent power within the person. That's the whole purpose of yoga. And we've got our churches celebrating Halloween. We've got churches that actually teach yoga inside the church building. The cursed thing has come in the midst. When we do yoga and that kind of stuff, this is what we've done. We've allowed these unclean spirits to come right into the churches. See, what happens when we allow this stuff into the churches, we can't stand before our enemies because we've opened the door and invited the enemy in. We don't have any power because we've given ourselves over to sin, and the enemy knows it. When we mingle the holy with the profane, the result is we're going to get dirty. If we're going to play around with dirt, some of it's going to get on us. And we see this picture through the scriptures. This is Joshua chapter 7, verse 1. Joshua chapter 7, verse 1 says, "But the children of Israel committed a trespass." Well, what's a trespass? It's a sin. Okay, we're supposed to repent of those sins. It says, "But the children of Israel committed a trespass in the accursed thing." So here's an accursed thing in the midst. It says, "But the children of Israel committed a trespass in the accursed thing. For Achan, the son of Carmi, the son of Zabdi, the son of Zerah, of the tribe of Judah, took of the accursed thing, and the anger of the Lord was kindled against the children of Israel." When these churches allow celebration of Halloween, the celebration of death in the church, they have taken of the accursed thing and brought it into the midst of them. And the judgment of God is going to come down. Verse 2 says, "And Joshua sent men from Jericho to Ai, which is beside Bethaven on the east side of Bethel, and spake unto them, saying, Go up and view the country. And the men went up and viewed Ai. And they returned to Joshua and said unto him, Let not all the people go up, but let about 2,000 or 3,000 men go up and smite Ai, and make not all the people to labor thither, for they are but few. So there went up thither of the people about 3,000 men, and they fled before the men of Ai." I thought God was supposed to be for them. Well, here they're fleeing before their enemies, and there's a reason for it. We're going to see that as we get in here. It says, "And the men of Ai smote of them about 36 men, for they chased them from before the gate, even unto Shebarim, and smote them in the going down, wherefore the hearts of the people melted and became as water." They couldn't stand before their enemies. Their enemies chased them. Watch why this happened. Verse 6 of Joshua 7 says, "And Joshua rent his clothes and fell to the earth upon his face before the ark of the Lord until the eventide, he and the elders of Israel, and put dust upon their heads." Joshua's going to the Lord to find out how come this happened, because it shouldn't have happened. There's a reason. Everything happens for a reason. Verse 7, "And Joshua said, Alas, O Lord God, wherefore hast thou at all brought this people over Jordan to deliver us into the hand of the Amorites to destroy us?" So he's bringing it before the Lord. Why'd this happen? It says, "Would to God we had been content and dwelt on the other side of Jordan." It says, "O Lord, what shall I say when Israel turneth their backs before their enemies?" And that's what happened. The enemies chased them. Now watch what the Lord shows here. It says, "For the Canaanites and all the inhabitants of the land shall hear of it, and shall environ us round, and cut off our name from the earth. And what wilt thou do unto thy great name?" And the Lord said unto Joshua, "Get thee up. Wherefore liest thou thus upon thy face? Israel hath sinned." That's why they flew before their enemies. That's why the enemies pursued them, because of their sin. When we sin, we're given over to the enemy into his captivity. That's the snare of the enemy. We get caught in it because of our sin. So it says, "And the Lord said unto Joshua, Get thee up, wherefore liest thou thus upon thy face? Israel hath sinned, and they have also transgressed my covenant which I commanded them. Okay, now he's going to get specific about how they transgressed that covenant. It says, for they have even taken of the accursed thing and have also stolen and dissembled also, and they have put it even among their own stuff. They brought the accursed thing in to their camp and put it amongst their own stuff. It says, therefore, the children of Israel could not stand before their enemies. When these people go and do these things with Halloween and yoga and all this stuff, and then they go and approach the Lord and ask him to heal somebody, to get rid of the enemy from within that person, God's not even going to hear their prayer, because they have allowed the accursed thing in amongst them. They have to repent first. But the problem is, they're so far away from God, they don't even realize that they have done this. Otherwise, they wouldn't have brought that thing in there to begin with. If they're allowing death to walk into the church through those skulls and all that, that's the spirit that's been operating with them for a while, evidently. So it's no big thing to them to bring that into the church, because there's no conviction there. But here it says, therefore, the children of Israel could not stand before their enemies, but turned their backs before their enemies, because they were accursed. When we bring the accursed thing in amongst our stuff, we become accursed by it. When we sin, there's a curse that goes right along with it automatically. And the devil has a grip on us through it. It says, therefore, the children of Israel could not stand before their enemies, but turned their backs before their enemies, because they were accursed. Neither will I be with you any more, except ye destroy the accursed from among you. He's holy. So we've got to get rid of the sin, repent of the sin, so that he will be able to dwell with us. It says, up, sanctify the people. There's that cleansing process. Sanctify the people and say, sanctify yourselves against tomorrow. For thus saith the Lord God of Israel, there is an accursed thing in the midst of thee, O Israel. Thou canst not stand before thine enemies until ye take away the accursed thing from among you. Until we repent of our sins, we can't stand before our enemies. Proverbs chapter 16 and verse 7. And it says, now watch, remember, he was telling them about removing the accursed thing. Okay, now this bears witness with another scripture. This is Proverbs 16, verse 7. It says, when a man's ways please the Lord, and the only way our ways are going to please him is if our ways are his ways. It says, when a man's ways please the Lord, he maketh even his enemies to be at peace with him. That's when our ways are his ways. When a man's ways please the Lord, he maketh even his enemies to be at peace with him. So our enemies are going to pursue us if we're not doing what we're supposed to be doing. So verse 13 of Joshua 7 says, up, sanctify the people and say, sanctify yourselves against tomorrow. For thus saith the Lord God of Israel, there is an accursed thing in the midst of thee, O Israel. Thou canst not stand before thine enemies until ye take away the accursed thing from among you. And that's what we have to do. If we are going against God, we have a curse that's abiding on us. And that curse is the sin. Sin leads to death. Okay, verse 14 here in Joshua 7 says, in the morning, therefore, ye shall be brought according to your tribes. Because this is how he's going to determine who did this thing. God knows. And he has to expose it and kill it. All right, it has to be killed. That sin, disease, has to be burned up. So here in the physical picture here, it says, in the morning, therefore, ye shall be brought according to your tribes, and it shall be that the tribe which the Lord taketh shall come according to the families thereof, and the family which the Lord shall take shall come by household, and the household which the Lord shall take shall come man by man. So God is going to show who did this. And he's going to separate them a little bit at a time, kind of like separating the sheep from the goats in the end. He knows the hearts. He knows the thoughts and intents of the hearts. And so he is going to separate in the end. And here you've got a little bit of that picture right here. It says, and it shall be that he that is taken with the accursed thing shall be burnt with fire. Just like in the end. If we're going to stay with our sins, those accursed things, we're going to end up in the lake of fire. It says, and it shall be that he that is taken with the accursed thing shall be burnt with fire, he and all that he hath, because he hath transgressed the covenant of the Lord, and because he hath wrought folly in Israel. So Joshua rose up early in the morning and brought Israel by their tribes. And the tribe of Judah was taken. Remember, he was going to pick out which tribe was guilty. Okay, so now he found out of all the tribes, it was within Judah. That's where the sin was. And then in verse 17, it says, and he brought the family of Judah, and he took the family of the Zerahites. That's out of the family of Judah. Here's the Zerahites he picked out. Says, and he brought the family of the Zerahites, man by man, and Zabdi was taken. So here's the Lord pointing out exactly where that sin was. Verse 18 says, and he brought his household man by man, and Achan, the son of Carmi, the son of Zabdi, the son of Zerah of the tribe of Judah was taken. And Joshua said unto Achan, my son, give, I pray thee, glory to the Lord God of Israel, and make confession. It's like confessing our sins. Same picture. And it gives God glory when we confess our sins and we repent of them. It says, my son, give, I pray thee, glory to the Lord God of Israel, and make confession unto him, and tell me now what thou hast done, hide it not from me. And Achan answered Joshua and said, indeed, I have sinned against the Lord God of Israel, and thus have I done. So here's the confession of the sins. But he should have confessed before it had to go to this point. We don't want to wait until the separation of the sheep and the goats to confess our sins, because then it may be a little too late. It says, and Achan answered Joshua and said, indeed, I have sinned against the Lord God of Israel. Well, he was already convicted. It says, and thus have I done. When I saw among the spoils a goodly Babylonish garment. Well, he's covered himself with another garment. It says, and 200 shekels of silver and a wedge of gold of 50 shekels weight. So here's a garment. Gold and silver. And all of those represent God or the enemy. Just like we've talked about in the study. It says, when I saw among the spoils a goodly Babylonish garment. Oh, it looked good to him. It says, and 200 shekels of silver and a wedge of gold of 50 shekels weight. Then I coveted them and took them. And behold, they are hid in the earth, in the midst of my tent, and the silver under it. Covetousness was his sin. but he coveted something that was evil, and he polluted his house with it. It says, so Joshua sent messengers, and they ran unto the tent, and behold, it was hid in his tent and the silver under it. When something filthy like that comes in, it polluted the whole camp. Just like if we want to dwell in sin and still be attached to the tree of life, eventually that sin's going to get exposed, and if we won't repent of it, God's going to cut our branch off. And that branch has to be burned in the fire to kill the sin. Because otherwise, when we bring sin in, we can pollute the rest of the camp, and we can cause sufferings to come to them because of our sin. It says, so Joshua sent messengers, and they ran unto the tent, and behold, it was hid in his tent, and the silver under it. Because that could have caused a plague to come upon the whole camp and killed thousands of them. And already some of them had been smitten because of it. It says, and they took them out of the midst of the tent and brought them unto Joshua and unto all the children of Israel and laid them out before the Lord. That's confessing our sins and exposing it. That's what they did. They exposed the sin that was within the camp. It says, and to all, so that all would fear. It says, and Joshua and all Israel with him took Achan the son of Zerah, and the silver and the garment and the wedge of gold, and his sons and his daughters and his oxen and his asses and his sheep, everything that was polluted. It says, and his tent and all that he had, and they brought them unto the valley of Achor. And Joshua said, why hast thou troubled us? The Lord shall trouble thee this day. It says, and all Israel stoned him with stones. And the spiritual picture of that is the devils that come on us, you know, like the stumbling stones cause us to fall. They got stoned with stones and burned them with fire after they had stoned them with stones. So they died, and then they got through into the lake of fire. That's the spiritual picture. It says, and they raised over him a great heap of stones unto this day. So the Lord turned from the fierceness of his anger. Got to put that sin away. Got to bury it. Says, from the fierceness of his anger, wherefore the name of that place was called the Valley of Achor unto this day. So hopefully you can see how mingling with the enemy is not a good thing.
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1: 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On the site, you will not only find many of the teachings you hear on this program, but along with those, some miracle photographs. Some of the photos show the Spirit of God moving around a room, forming a protection barrier for the women at a women's conference. We were making wedding gowns for the ladies in a contest to celebrate the Bride of Christ. That is when I took the pictures. When I had the pictures developed, I was amazed to find the Spirit of the Lord in many of the pictures on two different rolls of film. Some of the other photos are of a barn where we were worshiping, and God changed the clouds directly over the barn during the worship service. And everywhere else in the sky, the clouds were completely different. The clouds over the barn looked like sheep on their backs. He did this on two separate days in a row. When you see these pictures, there is no doubt left that miracles happen and the existence of God. Again, it is www.jcovercomersministries.com. May God bless and keep you in His saving grace. Bye-bye.

0: 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Look for a high today of 89 degrees with a light wind for a river country. 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
1: God seated Jesus in heaven, but that does not mean he's removed from our battles. 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
1: Our struggle is not against flesh and blood. Our struggle is not against other people. Instead, it is against the spiritual forces of evil in the heavenly realms. That's from a 2,000-year-old letter written by a man named Paul. He was a leader among the earliest followers of Jesus Christ. And it's one of the many truths of the Christian faith that I am inclined to forget, and I need to be reminded of regularly. It's easy for me to imagine that my struggle is against other people. People right in front of me. People whom I see as in my way or in competition with because we're struggling against each other for scarce resources, or these people are trying to thwart my will or wreck my plans or rain on my parade. And I forget that our real struggle is not against each other. No matter how far apart we are on the political spectrum or how differently we see the world, other people are never the real enemy, the Bible tells me. Our struggle is against the unseen spiritual forces of evil, led by a powerful supernatural spiritual agent the Bible calls the devil, who wants to destroy me and separate me from God and separate you from God and us from each other. So I need to be reminded, because like you, I'm a child of the modern world, which has taught me to take seriously only the things that I can buy and sell and measure and manipulate. And since the devil is none of those, not something I can buy or sell or measure or manipulate, I'm inclined not to take him seriously. And I'm guessing it's the same for you. So today, I am inviting you to contemplate an image with me. It's an image from a different time, an earlier time, a time that tended to take the devil more seriously. This image that I'm speaking of was engraved on a flat copper plate about the size and shape of a standard sheet of paper. It was etched into the copper with stunning technical precision more than 500 years ago by one of the greatest artists in German history, Albrecht Dürer. The piece is called Night. Night spelled with a K, like knight in shining armor. Night, death, and the devil. If you've never seen the engraving, it's only an internet search away. You could open your web browser up right now if you wanted and find the image on the internet. Search Dürer, spelled D-U-R-E-R, then night with a K, death, devil. If you see the profile of a lone knight riding on horseback, that's probably it. And if you don't have internet access right now, just imagine it with me. Now, if you found a high resolution of the image, you can zoom in on the bottom left corner and see the artist's signature mark, AD, which stands for Albrecht Dürer, and above that, the year that he engraved it, 1513. If you zoom out again, you can see that the focus of the engraving is the lone knight and his horse, the two of them majestically fill the scene. Now, in the year 1513, I'm told that there weren't a lot of functionally employed knights left in the German principalities where Durer was from. Changes in tactics and weapons had made knights mostly ineffective as a military instrument of power. But the image of a heavily armed horseman was still important, kind of like how there aren't a lot of real cowboys left anymore, but you still see country western singers don the signature hat and boots. It's all about the image, the appearance of being something people admire. So also, knights in Durer's day often represented the best ideals of the cultural rebirth that Europe was experiencing, the Renaissance, or the Renaissance, as Mr. Stewart, my 11th grade history teacher, used to say it. This was a time of great discovery and invention. Think about Leonardo da Vinci and Christopher Columbus and the New World and Ferdinand Magellan and his quest to circumnavigate the globe. All of that was happening in Durer's generation. Now, when I look closely at the knight in Durer's etching, I can't decide if he's confident or just cocky. He kind of looks like George Clooney, actually. From head to toe, he's covered in custom-fit armor with a heavy sword holstered to his hip. In his left hand, he's holding the reins of the horse. In his right hand, he casually holds a spear, or maybe it's a lance, resting on his shoulder. Steely-eyed, calm, determined, accompanied by his shaggy hound. You can see the dog there underneath the horse. The knight is undaunted as he leads his noble steed along a narrow pass, flanked by barren banks and overshadowed by gnarled, leafless trees. And in the darkness, you can just make out two menacing specters hovering near him, waiting to converge on the knight. The knight seems unconcerned, though. With all that armor and weaponry, he knows he can handle anything. Or maybe he's just distracted, like he's got a pair of earbuds in under his helmet. When I was in the military, I had a boss, a commander, as we called them, and he could have been a knight in shining armor. I remember watching him mount the stage at his change of command ceremony, clad in service dress, brandishing a chest full of medals. I thought he could handle anything. He had blonde hair, bright eyes, a winning smile. He'd been promoted to lieutenant colonel after only 16 years in the service, promoted ahead of his peers twice. Even when his boss, the base commander, was breathing fire about the latest hot issue, our commander, he stayed calm and cool and collected. Nothing rattled him. I was sure he'd be a general one day. He set an example, and I wanted to follow him. You may have not been in the military, but there's probably some courageous person you've admired like that. A hardworking mother who always made sacrifices for her family, who cared for and nurtured not just her own children, but everybody she met. Or a seasoned coach who bravely led his team through dark days and on to new heights of winning seasons and well-deserved championships. If we still have knights today, it's people like these shimmering in their armor. People who seem like they can handle anything. But look again at Durer's etching, or imagine it. If you consider it more carefully, it appears that our knight's armor won't do him any good. Like his confidence is foolishness because death stands before him and the devil is on his tail. And he doesn't even see it coming. Durer depicts the devil emerging out of the darkness behind the knight as a half-deranged hybrid creature, part wolf, part wild boar with a single rhinoceros horn coming out of one side of his head, his alligator snout hanging open, teeth bared, salivating, greedy to devour his game. But also, the devil doesn't need to be in any hurry. He's been honing his craft with stunning technical precision for thousands of years. He knows all the chinks in your armor. You can just barely see his arm reaching out for the knight, ready to sink his talons in. He knows his opportunity will come. It's only a matter of time. And time is running out for our knight. The devil will make him stumble and fall, then death will swallow him whole. Durer depicts death as a rotting cadaver, with worm-eaten flesh still clinging to his bones, his lidless eyes staring vacantly at the night. Death holds an hourglass, symbolic of the sands of time that are slipping away from all of us. These two, death and the devil, they work together. A 1-2 punch to corrupt, spoil, and undo everything our knight stands for. And he doesn't even see it coming. I didn't see it coming. The news about my old commander. I remember where I was when I got the word that he had committed suicide. He had just retired from the military and had started another job. I don't know what it was that led him to take his life. Struggles with his marriage, maybe, alcohol, pressures of a new career, the aimlessness that you feel when you step away from your life's work. It could have been any of those, or all of them. Death and the devil doing their work. That hardworking mother, who seemed like she had it all together, she struggled behind closed doors with depression and rage. And only her children suffered the fallout. That respected coach shocked everyone when the stories about his abuses surfaced. And not one of these brave knights fell so far yesterday that you or I couldn't fall further tomorrow. There's a skull etched at the bottom corner of Durer's copper plate that reminds us, that mocks us. Your armor cannot protect you. But if you zoom out further, there's another way to see this image. Down here in the Valley of Death's shadow, everything looks hopeless, doomed. But lift your eyes up above the dark valley. Up there, on the ridgeline, you can see a mighty fortress. When I first looked at Durer's etching of the knight, I didn't even notice it. It just blended in up there with the gnarled, spindly tree limbs, but it's there. And once you see it, you cannot unsee it. A mighty fortress. And in that mighty fortress, there is a king who chose this knight for this mission. And now we can see that the strength of this soldier is not in his appearance, but in his Lord, who called him and commissioned him. I mentioned those famous words from the Apostle Paul, who said our struggle is not against flesh and blood, but against the spiritual forces of evil. That passage comes from his letter to the Ephesians. Earlier in the letter, Paul called to mind the God-forsaken death of our King Jesus. See, God had commissioned Jesus, his son, to leave his throne and enter the fray into battle against the cosmic powers of this present darkness. And Jesus did battle, not with the weapons of this world, but with the word of God's truth, words spoken in love. Jesus fought valiantly, but it appeared that God abandoned even him into the hands of death and the devil. And they had their way with him. Just like they've done and will do to every other brave knight, they knocked him off his horse, robbed him of his work, and buried him in the ground. But God, says Paul in Ephesians chapter 1, by the strength of his might, God raised him from the dead and seated him at the right hand in the heavenly places, far above every rule and authority and power and dominion, and above every name that can be named, not only in this age, but in the age to come. God put all things under the feet of Jesus and gave him as head over all things for the church, which is his body, the fullness of him who fills all in all. Jesus has triumphed over the powers of death and hell, and he has pledged himself to be your protector, to be the armor that you put on. God seated Jesus in heaven, but that does not mean he's removed from our battles. He fills all things in heaven and on earth. He is with us. His spirit lives in us. We are members of his body. Our king does not sit with folded hands in some castle in the clouds. He exercises his dominion and power for us. All things must serve him and obey him, even death, even the devil. The armor that he gives, it doesn't appear to be worth much. It doesn't shimmer. It doesn't shine. You can't buy it or sell it, measure it or manipulate it, but it counts for everything because Christ himself is your armor. His word, his truth, his righteousness, his peace, his presence. Albrecht Dürer, the genius Renaissance artist, was also a man of deep faith. Devoted follower of Jesus Christ. He once wrote, "Christ Jesus is the Son of God, the highest power who can do all things, and he is the eternal life. Into whomsoever Christ comes, he lives, and himself lives in Christ. Therefore, all things are in Christ, good things. And there is nothing good in us except it becomes good in Christ." In Christ, we can see Dürer's etching differently. We can see the world differently. Time is running out for death because death has lost his greatest prize. The Son of God is risen from the dead and will reign forever. Death is harmless, half decomposed, defeated. The same goes for his partner, the devil. He is desperate. He knows his schemes will be exposed and brought into the light. He tries to wound the knight, but his efforts are doomed. This knight has been pardoned and claimed by our king. He already shares in the indestructible life to come. He is out of the devil's reach. I look again at the knight. He still looks a little like George Clooney. But now I don't see him as cocky or unconcerned about the danger around him. He goes forward humbly and confidently in God's strength. His confidence isn't in himself, but in his Lord and protector. And no sin, no mistake, no failure, no devil, not even death can stand in the way. There's been much speculation about who is the inspiration behind Dürer's knight. Maybe it was some great hero, famous saint, a prince, a politician, a prominent leader in the church. But it's likely that the inspiration was closer to home. During the years Dürer was completing this etching, his mother lived with him. His father had died recently, and Dürer took his mother in to care for her. Dürer had great love and admiration for his mother. She had given birth to 18 children, several of whom died as children. Dürer's mother cared for her family through plagues and poverty, yet, he said, she bore no malice, and I cannot enough praise her good works and the compassion she showed to all. That year, while he was finishing his etching, Dürer's mother was struck with an illness that eventually took her life at the age of 63. Dürer was with her when she died, and there was nothing romantic about it. He said that she died hard, and it appeared as though she saw something dreadful when it happened. Death smote her, two great strokes to the heart, and she departed with pain, he wrote later. Death and the devil had taken another brave knight. Before she died, Dürer's mother told him that she feared death much. But she said that to come before God, she feared not. And it was God who was with her when she faced death. Her name was Barbara, and to speak of God was ever her greatest delight, Dürer wrote. Whenever he went out or came into the house, her saying was always, "Go in the name of Christ." Perhaps the night in Dürer's engraving doesn't stand for just one person. And maybe we shouldn't see him as the lone knight at all. Because in Christ, we go out together. Each of us a small but important part of the body of Christ, created in Christ for community, sent on a mission for the Savior. Together, we stand firm. Like Paul says it in Ephesians chapter 6. Finally, you all, be strong in the Lord and in his mighty power. Put on the full armor of God so that you all can take your stand against the devil's schemes. Because our struggle is not against flesh and blood, but against the rulers, against the authorities, against the powers of this present darkness, against the spiritual forces of evil in the heavenly realms. Therefore, put on the full armor of God, so that when the day of evil comes, you may be able to stand your ground. And having done everything, to stand firm then, with the belt of truth buckled around your waist, and with the breastplate of righteousness in place, and with your feet fitted with the readiness that comes from the gospel, the good news of peace. In addition to all this, take up the shield of faith, with which you are able to extinguish all the fiery arrows of the evil one. Take the helmet of salvation and the sword of the Spirit, which is the Word of God. And pray. Pray in the Spirit on all occasions with all kinds of prayers and requests. With this in mind, be alert and always keep on praying for all the saints. Pray also for me, that whenever I open my mouth, words may be given me, so that I will fearlessly make known the mystery of the gospel, for which I am an ambassador in chains. Pray that I may declare it boldly, as I should. In the name of Jesus, amen.
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1: Taught by Jesus and trusting in his promises, we are bold to pray. Our Father who art in heaven, hallowed be thy name. 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

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Our guest speaker will be Dr. Glenn Nielsen with a message titled, From Groans to Glory. I'm Mark Eicher. This has been a presentation of Lutheran Hour Ministries.

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Cody Johnson on today's Best Country, B103, in his Wrangler Pearl snap shirt. 69 degrees, and looks like we're going to have sunny skies today in River Country. Look for a high of 89, and a very light wind. Clear tonight, overnight low 64, and same thing tomorrow. Mainly sunny sky and the high of 89 degrees. And if you look at the forecast for the whole coming week, it's sunny skies every day with highs around 90 to 94 all week. So just one day after another, the same thing. So I hope you enjoy that forecast, because that's what it's going to be. Makes sense. 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

0: That's a fun song there, kind of a tribute to Toby Keith. That's Riley Green on today's Best Country, B103. I don't know if I can even get this title straight. I'm not as think as you drunk I am. There you go. You have to really think about what you're saying there. 69 degrees, sunny skies. Look for a high today of 89. And here's a kind of a crazy story. You know, I have that story about the semi in Tennessee, I think it was, or Alabama, that I don't know if it over-tipped or what, and lost all of the Twix bars all over the highway. Well, a semi-load of Twixes, good grief. This is a semi-truck leaking 40,000 gallons of Frank's Red Hot hot sauce while driving through Ohio during a brutal heat wave last week. I guess all you need there is some bring your own chicken wings.
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Look for a high today of 89 under sunny skies. Right now it's time to join the live church services from St. Paul Lutheran Church, Auburn, Nebraska.

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0: Welcome to all those who join us at St. Paul Lutheran Church in Auburn, Nebraska. May God's blessings be upon us as we worship together. Introduction. It's not a competition, it's an occupation. As we do the work set before us, we sometimes feel like we are coming in second. Our crop isn't yielding as much as our neighbor's crop, but as any farmer finds out, different seasons bring different yields. And whatever comes into the barn is success. What matters isn't comparing fields, it's being faithful in our own. Please join me in the call to worship, Psalm 119, verses 105 through 112. Your word is a lamp. Your word is a lamp to my feet and a light to my path. I have sworn an oath and confirmed it to keep your righteous rules. I am severely afflicted. Give me life, O Lord, according to your word. Accept my free will offerings of praise, O Lord, and teach me your rules. I hold my life in my hand continually, but I do not forget your law. The wicked have laid a snare for me, but I do not stray from your precepts. Your testimonies are my heritage forever, for they are the joy of my heart. I incline my heart to perform your statutes forever to the end. Please stand and join in singing the gathering hymn, number 742, What a Friend We Have in Jesus.

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The announcements. For our radio audience, we thank those who are serving today. Our worship leader is Jackie Gefeller, lector Sarah Hanica, pianist Lexi Bach, song leader Ron Heskett, and our video person is Corey Rodemaker. 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Our prayer requests for those ill this week are Andrea Sherman, Denise Rathbone, Marv Gurdis, and all others we name in our hearts. We remember in our prayers members and relatives serving in the military, Cameron Shriver, Cody Allgood, Wyatt Whitney, Sydney Creech, and Aaron Trish, as well as those serving as missionaries, Brian and Megan Beery, and George and Lisette Phillips. St. Paul Lutheran is the group who delivers Meals on Wheels this month. August 31st is still open if you'd like to sign up. All area seniors 55 and older are invited to a salad lunch at noon on Monday, July 13th, when we will learn more about preventing fraud. Special offerings. Our mission focus today is neighbor to neighbor. Today, we will pass a special offering for Neighbor to Neighbor, who serves Nemaha County senior citizens who need basic assistance in order to remain living independently in their homes. The program matches senior citizens' volunteers with clients to provide services such as transportation, minor home repair, basic cleaning, and more. The program utilizes grant funding and donations for its operation. Our noisy offering is Bridges to Hope, in memory of Pastor Bud Christensen. So the ushers will do the special offering right now.

0: Well, good morning, everybody. Please stand for the greeting. We are a people called to love. We gather together to feed each other and keep each other strong and ready to do God's will. Christ has left his peace for us. May the peace of Christ be with you all.
1: And also with you.
0: Let us greet each other in the friendship and share the peace of Christ. About all the hugs are given and all the hands are shook with a moment of care and love. Please stand for the prayer of the day if you're able, and if you're not, just say and relax, just assume an attitude of prayer. Almighty God, we thank you for planting in us the seed of your word. By your Holy Spirit, help us to receive it with joy, live according to it, and grow in faith and hope and love. Through Jesus Christ, our Savior and Lord. Amen. All right. Our hymn of praise is Sanctuary. Ron?

0: For the readings today, we have our first reading, Isaiah chapter 55, verses 10 through 13. For as the rain and the snow come down from heaven and do not return there until they have watered the earth, making it bring forth and sprout, giving seed to the sower and bread to the eater, so shall my word be that goes out from my mouth. It shall not return to me empty, but it shall accomplish that which I propose and succeed in the things for which I sent it. For you shall go out in joy and be led back in peace. The mountains and the hills before you shall burst into song, and all the trees of the field shall clap their hands. Instead of thorn shall come up the cypress, instead of the briar shall come up myrtle, and it shall be to the Lord for a memorial, for an everlasting sign that shall not be cut off. Our second reading is from Romans chapter 8, verses 1 through 11. Therefore, there is now no condemnation for those who are in Christ Jesus. For the Spirit of life in Jesus, or Christ Jesus, has set you free from the law of sin and of death. For God has done what the law, weakened by the flesh, could not do. By sending his own Son in the likeness of sinful flesh, and to deal with sin, he condemned sin in the flesh, so that the just requirement of the law might be fulfilled in us, who walk not according to the flesh, but according to the Spirit. For those who live according to the flesh set their minds on the things of the flesh, but those who live according to the Spirit set their minds on the things of the Spirit. To set the mind on the flesh is death, but to set the mind on the Spirit is life and peace. For this reason, the mind that is set on the flesh is hostile to God. It does not submit to God's law. Indeed, it cannot. And those who are in the flesh cannot please God. But you are not in the flesh. You are in the Spirit, since the Spirit of God dwells in you. Anyone who does not have the Spirit of Christ does not belong to him. But if Christ is in you, then the body is dead because of sin, but the Spirit is life because of righteousness. If the Spirit of him who raised Jesus from the dead dwells in you, he who raised Christ Jesus from the dead will give life to your mortal bodies also through his Spirit that dwells in you. Here in the readings.
1: Thank you. I'm going to ask you to stay seated, because I added some to our gospel lesson today. When I'm putting our bulletins together and I'm thinking about what we're going to talk about, sometimes by Sunday morning, it changes a little. And I decided that I was guided to give you the whole piece of scripture from Mark 13, from verses 1 through 23, because there's a lot of information in that little section that the liturgy omitted that I think is important, and it sort of directed the message today. So, anyway, we're going to have verses Matthew 13, 1 through 9, 18 through 1 through 9, 18 through 22, 3. We're going to go 1 through 23. Now, let's get the setting for this piece of scripture. Jesus had been teaching in the synagogue in Capernaum. He went out and he sat by the sea, and he was surrounded by a vast number of people. Now, as we're reading this today and listening to this, remember that when he was teaching in the synagogue, he was teaching to people who knew the scriptures. They knew the laws. They were taught those in the synagogue. These were the children of Israel. Or, remember, in our last few weeks we had been doing discipleship, we were talking about the lost children of Israel. He's trying to talk to those kind of people in the synagogue to get them back in line and on board. But out here in the hinterland, he's talking to everybody. Everybody. So he starts with this. We start with this. The same day, Jesus went out of the house and sat beside the sea. Such great crowds gathered around him that he got in a boat and sat there, while the whole crowd stood on the beach. And he told them many things in parables, saying, "Listen, a sower went out to sow. And as he sowed, some seeds fell on a path, and the birds came and ate them up. Other seeds fell on rocky ground, where they did not have much soil. They sprang up quickly, since they had no depth of soil. But when the sun rose, they were scorched, and since they had no root, they withered away. Other seeds fell among the thorns, and the thorns grew up and choked them. Other seeds fell on good soil and brought forth grain, some 100-fold, some 60, some 30. If you have ears, hear. Then the disciples came to him and said to him, "Why do you speak to them in parables?" And he answered them, "To you it has been given to know the secrets of the kingdom of heaven, but to them it has not been given. For to the one who has more, more will be given, and he will have an abundance. But from the one who has not, even what he has will be taken away. This is why I speak to them in parables. Because seeing, they do not see, and hearing, they do not hear, nor do they understand. Indeed, in your case, the prophecy of Isaiah is fulfilled that says, 'You will indeed hear, but never understand, and you will indeed see, but never perceive.' For this people's heart has grown dull, and with their ears they can barely hear, and their eyes have closed, they have closed, lest they should see with their eyes, and hear with their ears, and understand with their heart, and turn, and I would heal them. But blessed are your eyes, for they see, and your ears, for they hear. For truly I say to you, many prophets and righteous people long to see what you see, and did not see it, and to hear what you hear, and did not hear it." Back to your bulletin part. Hear then the parable of the sower. When anyone hears the word of the kingdom and does not understand it, the evil one comes and snatches away what is sown in the heart. This is what was sown on the path. As for what was sown on rocky ground, this is the one who hears the word and immediately receives it with joy. Yet such a person has no root, but endures only for a while. And when trouble or persecution arises on account of the word, that person immediately falls away. As for what was sown among the thorns, this is the one who hears the word, but the cares of this age and the lure of wealth choke the word, and it yields nothing. But as for what was sown on good soil, this is the one who hears the word and understands it, who indeed bears fruit, and yields in one case 100-fold, in another 60, and in another 30. The Gospel of the Lord.
2: Praise to you,
1: Lord. All right, do we have some little ones that would like to come up today? We're kind of thin on little ones. And my able assistant today is Beckett. He's going to be helping us not through this, just through this, but through the message today as well. All right. Let's see. Help. That should help. Yeah, you can all hear me now. Did you know that one of our scriptures today said that, let me find it here. It said, "For you shall go out in joy and be led in peace. The mountains and hills before you shall burst into song, and all the trees of the field will clap their hands." Have you ever seen the trees clap their hands? I don't think so. I don't think I've ever seen the trees clap their hands. But you know what? I have seen the trees clap their hands. You know how? When the wind rustles through them on a windy day, and especially in the fall when there's dry leaves out, doesn't it sound like the leaves are clapping? There's lots of little noise. That's because they're happy little trees. And we are supposed to be happy too. Yeah. We don't want to take the toy. Anyway, so when we come to say a prayer, we want to be happy, don't we? And so when I said earlier something to everybody about assuming an attitude of prayer, everybody just assumes that when we do an attitude of prayer that is just it's almost like surrender and give up. In fact, we should come to God with an attitude of happy and joy, and that is an attitude of prayer. Now, sometimes we bow our heads and close our eyes and hold our hands together because that keeps all of the other things in the world from invading and getting in our way. So we do this, and then we can concentrate on what we want to say to God. Does that make any sense at all? No, I didn't think so. It makes sense, kind of. So every week we allow our little ones to lead the Lord's Prayer. But I'll tell you what we're going to do today. We're going to assume an attitude of prayer. We're going to everybody bow your heads and close your eyes. And Beckett's going to lead our Lord's Prayer today because he's been in this little kid side long enough. He's on the coming up side, aren't you? Okay, here we go.
2: Our Father, who art in heaven, hallowed be thy name. Thy kingdom come, thy will be done, on earth as it is in heaven. Give us this day our daily bread, and forgive us our trespasses, as we forgive those who trespass against us. And lead us not into temptation, but deliver us from evil. For thine is the kingdom, and the power, and the glory, forever and ever. Amen.
1: And if that isn't something to be happy about, I don't know what is. Do you? Yeah. Are you happy? Are you happy? I think she's just stunned. Okay. I'll bet you that Beckett can find our candy dish for you, though. Do you like candy? Would candy make you happy?
3: Oh, I bet it would. You got to tip it just a hair.
1: I have a trap set there. No, you can take two. Take two. There you go. Oh, and take a fidget spinner there, one of those little fidget bumps. That's good. You're the one that's, we don't want to sugar her up too much. You know, you can't eat that. No, don't eat that one. No, don't eat that one. Aunt Sarah will take that one. There you go. She's got it. Good. No, that's okay. That's okay. That's a dirty trick, sugaring her up for you. This is where you get even, huh? Okay. All right, we're going to set up here a little bit. Okay, here we go. Had a little thing here from our pieces of scripture that I had discovered. In our scriptures today, the word secrets in our scripture translates to mysteries. We talk about the mystery of Christ and the mystery of the gospel. Mystery is a truth in scripture. It can never be determined by an exercise of human intelligence. It has to be God-given. It must be disclosed by God. And a willingness to act upon the truth, even if it's risky, we act upon what we know. So, with that being said, this piece of scripture we worked with today was the first time that Christ used parables to teach. Now, like I said earlier, in the synagogue, he had been teaching from the scrolls. He had been teaching the law. He had been teaching what was known and what the children of Israel, what the Jews should have understood or been able to understand. He's now outside, and that's a different animal. They don't know. A lot of those people were Gentiles that did not know
4: They were from all over. They did not know the laws and the scriptures as the others did. So he had to come up with a more creative way of reaching into their minds and their hearts and explaining something. And it was a very effective way of teaching. Now, it did the same thing that the sower did, is that some of those words that he

the bee farmers. A bunch of us are glad we're not farmers anymore. But people from the city don't understand farming. And if you don't believe that, try finding a farmer's joke with AI. They don't get it. Trust me, they'll never figure that part out. Our farmers are safe from AI. But I thought, okay, what if we used a different type of a reference with a common article? That's what he was doing. He was using common knowledge or common items to describe and display his information so that some might pick it up. So I decided that since the Word of God feeds us, right, we should use something like bowls. We cook all our food in bowls, right? So it's a common object that all of us, every kitchen in our area, I'm pretty sure, has a bowl or two in it. So I thought I would use the different types of bowls to explain this same piece of scripture of the sower, just for fun. So my assistant here, my Beckett here, is going to be my gonger today. We're going to start with this first bowl. This is our bowl that represents the path. It's a plastic bowl. Hit that and see what it sounds like. Boy, there's sure no ring to that, is there? That is the representation of the path. When he said that the birds snatched up the seed, this bowl is temporary. We know that this bowl is not going to be on somebody's table in 75 years. I have my mother's Pyrex bowls at home. I know they're 75 years old. This will not be on your table in 75 years. It's temporary. It will become brittle. And one thing for sure, it cannot handle the heat. That is positive. If we look at the sower's example here, the Word of God to those people who are the plastic bowl, the Word of God is real temporary, if at all. They don't even consider it. They're useful to the point of they hold it for a second, but then they dump it out. And the bowl will last for a while, but it's not something permanent. It's definitely not something permanent. We could set this on a hot stove burner and we would find out how permanent this bowl is and how useful it would be after a while. So the bowl represents the temporary moment when people will hear the word, oh, well, that's good. So I can't tell you how many of these bowls I thought, oh, well, that'll come in handy, only to have it crack in a week or two when I'm really using a lot. Just doesn't go the course, right? So the people that would be like that, their heart is hard and it's real narrow. This has a narrow band of use, a narrow availability. It's not allowing for the possibility of lasting forever. It's just not. So those kind of people that would be the plastic bowl depend only on themselves and only what they can see and feel and touch and what is right now. They don't care about tomorrow. They just, what is right now? So that's the plastic bowl. Now, if we go to the rocky ground where the seed landed on, I have a stainless steel bowl here. This is a nice thin bowl, very useful. It will last a while, I'm pretty sure. It will be prone to dents more so than some things, I think. But does it ring true? Does it ring true? What kind of quality is this bowl? So, Beckett, why don't you hit that one and see what kind of sound we get in it? Oh, it's going to ring a little bit. Try again. It's got a depth. It's got a little bit of a ring. It is...
if we use this

0: to represent a person who receives the word in this respect, they're gonna get receive it with joy. Okay, we got a little bit of ring out of that, didn't we? Yeah. But it didn't last long, did it? No, it didn't last long. And that's the kind of person who is, I call it the emu oil complex. Everything is the next best miracle cure. Everything, you know, one day it's tea tree oil, the next day it's emu oil, the next day it's some other herb, or some other fancy thing. And the same way with the fads of our clothing and fads of our cars and so forth. It lives only on the surface. There's no depth for it to take root in. It's just sort of there. And the first sign of trouble, it's gone. I wonder if we turned that upside down, what kind of a sound it would make. Clangy. That's not pleasing at all, is it? That poor bowl. It received it with joy at the beginning, but by the end, it was done. So then we come to the thorny ground. This is another bowl. This has got a nice ring to it. Go ahead and hit that. And it lasted quite a while, didn't it? But what happens if we do something like this? What if we throw this in there? See what it does. Not as good a ring, is it? Let's throw some more stuff in there. Oh, we're getting back to the clangy stuff. The stuff we're putting in here are, like our scripture said, the everyday troubles, the things of every day that weigh us down, that stop our music and our sound. You know, so we start by removing a few of those things and we get a little better sound, don't we? There you go. A little better. And remove some more. Let's take all of it out there. Do we get our ring again? A little bit better. And let's see what it does if we use the side of the spoon. A little bit different, not much. But that works. So this guy is like most of us. We are believers. We accept the word with joy. We experience all sorts of things that we can do for Christ. But we also let a lot of things worry us. You know, we wonder about, you know, do I really need that subscription to Netflix? Do I really need this? Do I really need that? Do I want to... It's the overcrowding things of the day. What if my medical report comes back bad? All of these things can weigh us down and can stop our ring. It can stop the sound of joy and truth. So that leaves us to the fertile ground. And this is a neat little bowl here. Why don't we hit that one? Doesn't that have a nice, pleasing, long ring to it? This bowl has a nice rim on it. It will last a long, long time. It's well constructed. It handles the heat. I put this on my back burner, and I actually make cowboy coffee in this for me because I don't like the drip coffee makers. This handles the heat. And when I pull it off, I still get... There you go. We still get the ring. Now, we saw that in that when we hear the word and we understand the word, it is music to our hearts. It is music to our souls. It is sustenance. It feeds us. A well-constructed bowl that will last forever and give us pleasing sounds. Now, depending on how we hit the bowl sometimes is whether we get 100-fold, 60-fold, or 30-fold, right? We found that out, didn't we? So here's the deal. Receiving the word is not a competition. We can read all of the books. We can gather all the information in the world. We can study. But if we don't bring it into our hearts, totally into our hearts, and use it every day, and throw the old stuff out, and keep our hearts clear and open, then we end up with clanging. The clanging of the cymbal, remember that verse? This gives us clarity. The word is not a competition, it is an occupation. It should occupy our hearts. It should be inside of us so that all of those things that are in that other bowl that keep crowding us out, those should just be put back into the candy dish or back into the kitchen, wherever that stuff went. It should just go away. But if the word of God occupies our heart, we have the hearing of the ear. We have the deepening of the soul. We have the music of God's love ringing clearly in our ears. And that's a sound of joy, isn't it? All right. Thank you, Beckett, for helping me. All right. We are going to turn to prayer now. I just found that that was an interesting way to describe why Christ needed to use parables. He needed to use the things of everyday life that people understood. How do we learn if we don't understand? As AI proved, it does not understand farming. You should have seen some of the jokes I came up with. It was sad. So, right now, let's set up our hearts for prayer. I want you all just to stay seated, very, very calm. Just stay seated. And I want you to just hold your hands out in front of you. Just hold your hands out in front. You can do that down low, up. I don't care how you do it. Just open yourself to God. Just hold your hands out and open yourself to God. This is an attitude of prayer where we open ourselves. Father, help us to view your word as an occupation of our hearts and our thoughts and our efforts. That we would ring loud and clear with the spoon of opportunity when it hits our bowl. Let us be a ringing bell to your love, not a clanging cymbal to self. Let us sing clearly of your love and glory. Let our prayers be lifted to you this very moment with whole hearts, not distracted ones. Let us put the junk of life back where it belongs, and let us empty our bowl to you. Let our adoration peal through the land like the bells that ring from our church steeple. Ringing is a sign of sacrifice of our own selves to come and be with you totally and completely, right at this moment. Open to you. Let our time together build up the fertile ground that is within us, that we would grow proud and true to your glory. So right now, Father, as we open our hands to you, we ask you to take our distractions, our worries, our busyness, our covetousness, our judgments, and relegate them to the trash heap. Throw those things into the fire, Father. As we bring our hands up to our hearts, I want you to bring your hands up to your hearts now. As we bring our hands up to our hearts, we ask you to fill us with your word and with your love and your assurances. fill us with your truth. Open our hearts to feel, open our ears to hear, and open our eyes to see. We take you into our hearts and we feel your spirit within us. We take you in as we would a father's hug. And we take you in knowing that all the worries and the needs in this world are nothing compared to our trust in your ability to handle them. Father, we know that you are with us here in the sanctuary. We're on the airwaves. We are all of one heart, a heart for you. Together, Father, we come to you, united and growing tall in the plot where you have sown us. Let's hold each other up to you in your glory. Let us bear fruit in its season. As an opportunity presents, let us always be in your fertile soil. Let us feel your presence, Father. As we hold our hands together in prayer, that you would define our purpose, your purpose for us in our lives. And let us stand, Father, in strength, in the strength of your love. Father, we ask this in all the cares of our hearts, to ring true to you in love, and let it resound among all of us. Amen. What is our song, Ron? Six oh eight. What is it? Softly and tenderly. Softly and tenderly. Jesus is dinging, right?
1: Please rise.

So let us profess our belief through the Apostles' Creed. I believe in God, the Father Almighty, creator of heaven and earth. I believe in Jesus Christ, God's only Son, our Lord, who was conceived by the Holy Spirit, born of the Virgin Mary, suffered under Pontius Pilate, was crucified, died, and was buried. He descended into hell. On the third day he rose again. He ascended into heaven. He is seated at the right hand of the Father, and he will come to judge the living and the dead. I believe in the Holy Spirit, the Holy Catholic Church, the communion of saints, the forgiveness of sins, and the resurrection of the body, and the life everlasting. Amen. You may be seated. Now, somewhere along here, my joke disappeared. As I said, AI is not very good at joke telling, especially where farming is considered. I found one joke which I found funny, wasn't sure that it was particularly appropriate for church. And I found a whole lot that weren't funny that were totally appropriate for church. There in itself lies the joy. So, I did find a couple that I thought we could use. And one is, don't trust a farmer who loves to gossip. He's always spreading dirt. Oh, these were so bad. I think that's, okay, one more. So a child asked, why do farmers read the Bible? And the farmer said, because it's full of good seed and good harvest advice. Appropriate. So take our joy as we put our gifts into our offering, and will our helpers come forward. Do we have anybody who wants to help with the noisy offering? Beth, you want to help me with the noisy offering? Okay, Beth and I will do the noisy offering today.

Father, you invite us to invest our lives in what lasts forever. Use these offerings to nurture lives, to strengthen faith, and to build what cannot be shaken. May our giving today reflect our trust in you, the God that multiplies every gift and turns earthly sacrifice into eternal treasure. Use what we give today to grow love, justice, healing, and joy, 30, 60, and 100-fold as opportunity arises, and may it echo in your kingdom forever. Amen. You may be seated. Oh, well, we've got the closing hymn, don't we? I guess you can stay standing. This is our exercise program. Okay, now you can be seated, now you can stand. Now you can be seated, now you can stand. Okay, Ron, the closing hymn is Seek Ye First.

As we go from this place, may the God who walks beside us fill our steps with strength for the journey. When the road is long, may courage rise. When the path is unclear, may wisdom guide. 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Amen. Have a good week, everybody. I love you all.

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Father, those challenges that we were facing earlier today, Lord, just help us to abide in you and to find our rest and peace. Thank you for being so faithful. Amen. You may be seated.

Thank you, worship team. Thank you, as always. We will be continuing in our study in 1 Thessalonians. We'll be in chapter 3 today. But first, as we get into scriptures, I'll direct your attention to John chapter 13 as kind of a launching pad for where we're going. Now, at this time, I do want to say a few things about Ron and the service and services this week. Ron Bergman went home to be with Jesus a little after noon on Thursday after a valiant fight with cancer, and he fought heroically, and not that he was in any way reluctant to go to heaven, but you know, there's Lisa and, you know, and grandkids and all that you kind of like sticking around for. But for those of you who knew and loved Ron, remember what Scripture says, to be absent from the body is to be present with the Lord. So upon his passing, Ron was ushered into the glories of heaven, into the presence of Jesus Christ, into the throne room of God. That's the best place to be in the entire universe. And so the pain and the struggles of this life, which are very real, but the pain and the struggles of this life are over now and are behind him. And now he has an eternity with the Lord, you know, to look forward to. Frankly, he currently is at where we all long to be as Christians. And if you don't long to be there as a Christian, then you need to take your spiritual temperature, because he just simply got there before we did. He is where we all long to be as Christians. And so the particulars of this week, there will be a visitation service or visitation at Hemmingson's on Tuesday evening from 7 to 9. Now, they'll be open all day, but the family will be there from 7 to 9 p.m. On Tuesday evening. Our service will be here at the church on Wednesday at 2 o'clock in the afternoon. I anticipate a pretty significant turnout. Ron knew everyone. Ron was one of the friendliest people you'll ever meet, and he and Lisa, Lisa and myself were talking about that. I mean, he just literally knew everybody. So I do expect there to be a very significant, outpouring from the community on Wednesday. So be sure you get here, you know, maybe even a little bit early. And the service will be at 2 o'clock. After the service, there won't be a graveside. After the service, there will be a dinner for the family, and I need to kind of underline that. There will be a dinner for the family downstairs following the service. Now, I'm sure we'll have a little bit of time to mingle and visit and everything with them, but for their family by blood and marriage will be for a dinner downstairs. And that's kind of the what is planned in terms of the service. The church will provide the meat, as we always do for a service like that. And we're just asking if people can bring salads and desserts, basically. And Amanda always does a fantastic job of posting those things on Facebook and so forth. And if you have any questions, she's probably the person to talk to. But she provides a lot of our church communication on our Facebook page and so forth. So salads and desserts are, the thing that, you know, could be needed. And I don't know. We're thinking of a dinner for approximately maybe 60 people, give or take a little bit. So that's what's in store this week. Now, as I mentioned, I'm going to ask you to turn to John chapter 13, because it's going to kind of set the table for what we're going to look at in 1 Thessalonians 3. Again, Father, we just thank you for this day. We thank you for our brother Ron, and Lord, to know that he's in your presence right now. Struggles of this life now are well behind him. Lord, the reality of understanding as Christians that we've had a brother who's passed on into glory, knowing that that's our own destiny as Christians. What a destiny it is.
Lord, we want to lift up Lisa and all the kids, grandkids, and everyone most directly affected, Lord, by his absence. And Lord, just the countless friends that Ron made over the course of his life by just being a joyful person, being a friendly and loving person. And Lord, we're going to miss him, but we know there's going to be a reunion ahead. Lord, now we pray for this time. We ask your blessing upon this time in your word. And Lord, we're not only here to gather information. We're here, Lord, to be instructed as to how we are to live the Christian life, how we're to manifest it in the world and with other people. And so, Lord, we just pray that you will affect that in us today. In Jesus' name, amen. So in John chapter 13, remember, this is the evening before his crucifixion. He'll be crucified the very next morning. And you might think, well, certainly the Lord would have a lot on his mind, because after all, he's going to atone for the sins of the world the very next day, you know, bearing the wrath of God, justly administered for the sins of humanity, for all those who will believe in him. But what we find in John chapters 13 through 17 is a real tenderness from the heart of Jesus, a concern for his disciples and for those who would come after them, i.e. us, down through the last 20 centuries of the Christian faith. Now, what we're going to look at today are going to be verses 34 and 35 of this particular chapter of John 13. When Jesus said to them, "A new commandment I give to you." Now, I think when we hear the word commandment, we're usually thinking of the Ten Commandments, something like that. You know, you shall not lie, you shall not steal, you shall not commit adultery, you shall not covet those things which belong to your neighbor. But let's see what Jesus does here. Jesus said, "A new commandment I give to you." Now, a commandment is not a suggestion. It's not an idea. It's not a proposal. A commandment is exactly what the word means. In the military, people do not resist the orders of their commanding officers. It's not presented as optional. Okay? You obey. You obey or face some real consequences. All right? Jesus said, "A new commandment that I give to you." Now, we're almost expecting something stern, right? Almost like one of those thou shalt nots kind of things. Jesus said, "A new commandment I give to you, that you love one another." Who's he speaking to here? He's speaking to Christians. He's speaking to believers. That's who he's addressing. In that day, it was the disciples in his immediate presence. Today, it's us, all who take the name of Christ. We are commanded. He said, "A new commandment I give to you, that you love one another." Now, in our culture, and I suspect many cultures around the world, love is not really presented that way. Love is presented primarily in our culture, in most cultures, as a feeling. A feeling that just overwhelms you, that just overtakes you, almost like getting mugged on the street. You hear people, you know, speaking terminology of like love at first sight and that type of thing. It's just like this overwhelming spell that has been cast upon you. And of course, that emotion has been the seeds of, you know, probably millions of love songs that have been written throughout over the course of human history. But and that is not, that's not to minimize or separate emotion from love, but understand love is more than that. See, love is love on sunny days and rainy days. Love is love on good days and bad days. You know, Leslie asked for a show of hands. For whom was it a good week? Some hands came up. For whom was it a bad week? Well, some hands came up. So, love is not like the weather. Not at all. It's a commandment. It's a decision. It's a choice.
Now, it's not a bad thing when there's some emotion engaged, right? But at the end of the day, love is a decision. It is a choice. It is an act of the will. Because even the people you love the most will probably at some point or another get on your very last nerve, right? It's just going to happen. There's going to be times where, you know, parenting, you're convinced, is the most challenging thing you'll ever face in this world. And there's going to be other days where you're going to think that marriage is the most challenging thing that you're ever going to face in this world. And yet we all love our families. That's really not even the issue. Okay? It's just the struggles of living in a fallen world. But Jesus said to us as Christians, and this is where we need to personalize it, because that's who he's directing it to. If he was just going to say something to those 11 apostles in that moment in time, it could have been something as simple as pass the salt, all right? And that wouldn't have gotten recorded in Scripture. That which is recorded in Scripture, the Bible tells us, that which is recorded in Scripture is recorded for the very purpose that it be for our benefit. There's all kinds of random incidental things that aren't recorded in Scripture that happened in the life of Jesus, because it would not necessarily have had any relevance to your life or mine. The things that are recorded are the things that are very relevant to your life and mine. He said, "A new commandment I give to you, that you love one another." Now, how high does he set the bar? Because we're quibblers as people. We're quibblers. I'm not a... Boy, I hope I don't get on anybody's bad side when I say this. I'm really not a yard sale person necessarily, but I've been to a few, and there's always this little yellow tape that's marked with the prices of everything. And I have watched with my own eyes and heard with my own ears. I've seen people take something up there that had like a 20 or 25 cent little tape thing on, and they start bartering with the person selling it. "Well, I'll give you 15 cents. I mean, I'm just sitting there thinking, okay, you don't think it's worth 20 cents, but yeah, maybe 15 cents. Do you really think it's worth anything? I mean, you know, what is this? I mean, what's, you know, to get up there and it's like, it's let's make a deal, you know. What's behind door number two, Monty? You know, it's this kind of thing. I mean, they're just trying to get this stuff out of their yard. You know, and people are acting like, "Well, I don't know. Might want to call my banker. There's a 75 cent sticker, you know, on this thing." You know, it's just like, okay. If I hurt anybody's feelings, I apologize. I'm just saying, it's just, you know. No, what is the bar? Where is the bar set here for love? Second part of verse 34, Jesus said, "As I have loved you, that you also love one another." That's where he sets the bar. "As I have loved you, that you also love one another." Well, how much did Jesus love you? He left the glories of heaven, the place of perfection. Jesus, who knew no sin, came into this fallen, dusty world, took on human form, as a God-man, walked the dusty streets, sweat under a hot sun, worked with his hands as a carpenter, and toil. Just a week or two ago, we talked about the relentless assaults and temptations from Satan being slung at him. He faced a life of rejection, and as it approached his death, he faced a life of people humiliating him, mocking him, rejecting him, and murdering him. Understand that the kangaroo courts that he was run through that night, every one of them were legally illegitimate. Every one of them were. So he was literally railroaded onto the cross. And there, of course, he endured the holy wrath of God justly applied to the sins of you and me. How much did Jesus love you? It's incomprehensible. It's really beyond our minds to fully grasp how much he loved you. So the bar is set very, very high here. Do I come short of this bar? I'm sure I do frequently.
do you, I'm sure. Nonetheless, that's what we're to aspire to. Nonetheless, that's what we are to aspire to. You know, in any athletic competition, the goal is always to win. The goal is not to lose. It's not like, coach, boy, I'm really feeling it today. I'm really feeling good that we're going to get out there and get creamed. You know, that's not the way people think. We're going to go out there and we're going to win. That's the goal. You know you're not going to win every game, but it's still the goal. If it's not the goal, then you can write it down. You're probably not going to win because your heart's not in it. But here, Jesus said, as I have loved you, that you also love one another. Well, let's see, were the disciples always easy to love? No. Read the Gospels. They were not always easy to love. In fact, they were frequently infuriating. Frequently. But Jesus loved them nonetheless. Verse 35, now here's how this really ripples out into the world. Verse 35, Jesus said, by this, talking about the love of Christians, and really the mark of a Christian is love. That is truly the mark of a Christian, is love. Even from the earliest days, even by unbelievers, it's still recorded in the annals of history that Christians were known for their love for one another. Even the early persecutors of the church could not ignore the love that Christians clearly had for one another. That's just how distinct it was. Verse 35, Jesus said, by this mark of love that is the mark of a Christian, by this all will know that you are my disciples, if you have love one for another. Now, for some people, this might be the catalyst of them coming to faith. By this, all will know that you are my disciples if you have love for one another. For some people, this will be the engine. This will be the jet fuel that will draw some people to a saving faith in Christ. And for others, it's not going to draw everybody to faith, but even like as the persecutors of the first, second, and third churches of the church, centuries of the church, they could not argue or deny the very clear and manifest love that these Christian people, who they might have thought were crazy, but these Christian people who had this love for one another. You know, scholars obviously have done great studies in great detail into Buddhism, Hinduism, Islam, all the other pretenders, all these different world religions. And the conclusion that these scholars have always come to is that there's something that is just really conspicuously absent in all of those world religions. And what is so conspicuously absent is the idea of love. It's just not even there. And their view of God is not a God of love. No. It's a God of wrath. It's a God who's going to, you know, quote Arnold or something, you know, bring the hammer down. You know, that's their view of God. Okay, it's not a God of love. It's just not. It's not in the DNA of those world religions. It really isn't. And yet Christianity is characterized by love. You know, not love only. God is just. God is righteous. God is holy. But love is central and integral to the message of the cross and the message of the Christian faith. And Jesus could have issued lots of commandments here that night. You know, don't eat so many carbs. I mean, you know, he could have issued all kinds of directives. But what did he choose to focus on? Love. Love. For one another, and also that it would be impactful to the world around us who would watch our lives. And Lord willing, see something different about us. Now, all of that has been kind of a preamble to 1 Thessalonians chapter 3. I want you to turn to 1 Thessalonians chapter 3, because in 1 Thessalonians chapter 3, we're going to see this lived out. We're going to see this lived out.
When I was a younger man, I wrestled for a number of years. I don't know if it's a temptation, but I wrestled for a number of years with the idea of maybe going to law school. And here's the thing, what finally put an end to that is I came to the place where I came to understand that I think it was more of a intellectual appeal to me. I didn't actually have the desire to practice it, to practice law. You know, spend my life in a courtroom. And funny as it would be, over the course of my life, I've met a number of people who graduated from law school and never practiced law for one single day. And, you know, to me, that didn't really make any sense. Invest that much time, that much effort, and that much money to do something that I was never going to actually do. So the Lord used that to kind of dissuade me from that. Besides, my calling was really always primarily to be a preacher and you know, and all the rest of it, and the pastorate. But so point is, okay, it doesn't do any good if we intellectually embrace verses 34 and 35 of John 13 and we don't put it into practice. And this is true of all of Christianity. You know, we can accumulate a library of head knowledge, but if we don't put it into practice, it rings hollow. You know, if we don't put it into practice, it's not persuasive. And it's not going to be all that life-changing if we don't dare to put it into practice, if we're not willing to get out of our comfort zones and put it into practice. You know, knowledge just for the sake of knowledge is not a big enough purpose to live for. It just isn't. It has to be put into practice. So what we're going to see here, as I mentioned in 1 Thessalonians chapter 3, is a good example of it being lived out. So remember, now Paul, Silas, and Timothy had gone to Thessalonica, preached the gospel, people were being converted to the faith, a church was born, immediately opposition from the enemy was arising. Paul and his colleagues are getting run out of town on a rail, as would be the custom. Now let's start in verse 1 of chapter 3. Paul says, "Therefore, when we could no longer endure it, we thought it good to be left in Athens, Greece, alone," which you would see in Acts 17, "and sent Timothy, our brother," you know, Christian brother, "our brother and minister of God and our fellow laborer in the gospel of Christ, to establish you and encourage you concerning your faith." All right, so they were run out of town. And, you know, they went over to the next town and the next town. They went to Berea and they went to Athens. But while in Athens, only a few months have passed. And Paul here is saying, you know, we endured this as long as we can now, but we've got to know your spiritual condition. We've got to know how the believers in the church at Thessalonica are doing. We know you're facing opposition. We know you're facing persecution. We need an update. We need to know how you're doing. And of course, this is first century communications, okay? No email, no text, no Instagram, no TikTok, no ding dong, whatever methodologies that people are using today. So they had to send Timothy, one of the three, who was instrumental in planting the church. And we find this in four different epistles of Paul, where Paul would send Timothy as his representative back to a church where they had been in order to help build them up and establish them in Paul's absence, when Paul could not always leave a place. Sometimes Paul was locked up. All right? Some of our heroes were people who spent some time locked up, and Paul was certainly one of them. So we thought it good to send Timothy, our brother, in verse 3, our Christian brother and minister of God and our fellow laborer in the gospel of Christ, to establish you. These are new believers.
It's just like a little hen's group of chicks. You know, they're just new believers. You ever go down to what used to be Orchlands and they got little chicks in there that you can buy and you can hear them chirping all over the store, you know? These are brand new spanking believers. We sent Timothy back to establish you and encourage you concerning your faith. All right, by this point, I mean, Timothy's a little more seasoned a believer. He's a little more grown in the faith. And he could go in there to help disciple, help organize, help encourage, you know, just this band of new believers. All of this is motivated by love. Paul said, we endured this as long as we could, not hearing about from you, but we had to do it. We had to send someone. So Timothy is going back into a city in which he was actively persecuted. Timothy. Because all three of them, you know, in a place where he was actively being, you know, booted out of town. But he comes back to learn about the well-being of this precious group of new believers in this newborn church. Verse 3, Paul says, that no one should be shaken by these afflictions that you yourselves know, for you yourselves know that we are appointed to this. So there's going to be sufferings in the Christian life. We know you're suffering there in Thessalonica.

ginned up and wanting people to come to Christ, that perhaps unintentionally, but they'll preach something very close to a false gospel by way of saying, come to faith in Christ and all of your problems will just vaporize. Come to Christ and all of your problems will just disappear. Come to Christ, come to faith in Christ and every problem will be solved. And you know, it's blue skies from here. That is not an accurate reflection of the Christian life, nor is it what the Bible teaches. Yes, of course it's the greatest thing that could ever happen to you in life, is to come into faith with Christ and be saved and have eternal life. But nowhere does it say that the life in this world will be a problem-free life. Ron is living in an environment now in heaven where, in fact, it is a problem-free life. You see that T-shirt, the struggle is real? Yeah, the struggle is real. But that isn't a T-shirt he's ever going to wear again. There ain't no struggle there. But we're not there yet. We're not there yet. So in this life, yeah, this is a broken world. Try pulling a wagon. Try pulling any shopping cart at Walmart. You know, there's always one wheel that's, you know, and it's just taking you in circles and you're trying to shop. And, well, I mean, it's just crazy. We're a broken world. It has a lot of broken wheels. Frustrations, aggravations, need I say more? It won't always be that way, my friend. Not in heaven. Not in heaven. Well, I'm going to really get in trouble with somebody now, you know, on Facebook. I don't think there's going to be any Walmarts in heaven. Forget I said that. Anyway. Let's see. Verse 5. Paul said, for this reason, when I could no longer endure it, I sent to know your faith, lest by some means the tempter, i.e. our adversary, the devil, lest by some means the tempter had tempted you and our labor might be in vain. So he had this very realistic concern of a church that's only been in existence for a few months, perhaps under the white hot heat of persecution, it might have unraveled. These are new believers. They might have just, you know, been overwhelmed by a level of persecution and hostility that they did not anticipate. I mean, that's a reasonable concern. But notice his language, which reflects his heart in verse 5 when he said, for this reason I could no longer endure it. I had to know how you were doing. I had to know, as new believers in a new church, how you were doing. Were you prospering? Were you growing in your faith? Were you using the force of adversity as a catalyst to grow in your faith? Or was everybody going jello? Was everybody going wobbly? You know, was everybody looking for an exit strategy? And you see the passion of his heart, the need to know. What's that being fired by? That's being fired by love. When you reach a place of near desperation to know how somebody's doing, what does that speak to? It speaks to your love for them. It speaks to your love for them. Several years ago, Leslie went, it was the day after our anniversary, so I know it was November the 17th. I can't remember the year. She went to a ladies' meeting with the Brian Fellowship in Grand Island, and as she was there that Saturday morning, an ice storm was descending upon everything. And so, you know, she was going to have to drive home from Grand Island in the midst of that ice storm. Oh, and by the same thing, our son that day had taken off for Lincoln, and he was still living with us at that time, and so he was going to be driving back from Lincoln. And if we had another car, it was in the shop, per usual. And
So anyway, as Leslie commenced on the streets, it was a harrowing

0: harrowing. What would a drive from Grand Island normally be, three and a half hours or something? This was about a five and a half hour thing, because I think she slid off the road three times. And she's really a good driver. She's a lot better driver than I am, as you've probably witnessed. She slid off the road three different times. And I'm on the phone with her this whole time, talking to her on this way home. Oh, then our son, I mentioned him up in Lincoln. Okay, the storm descended on everything up there too. And he's trying to get home. Except he crashed. He crashed. And I'm on the phone. And I'm trying to just, I'm trying to comfort and calm and be level-headed here. And you know, while my wife is just, you know, like on a skating rink, and our son, he just plowed into something and totaled his car. I had no means of getting to them. I had no other vehicle available. And all I could do was talk to them on the phone. But I just remember the intensity of that entire day. The intensity of it. And there was nothing I could do but pray. Nothing I could do but pray. I don't want to make that sound like a little thing. That's the most important thing. But that's really all I could do. And then just trying to be a calming influence on the other end of the phone. Now, there was some desperation in that. You know, I didn't want my wife ending up upside down, you know, off the road in a gully someplace. And, you know, and I didn't want my son getting killed in a car crash. And there's nothing you can do except pray and try to keep the communication going on the line. Now, maybe you can think of some kind of a similar scenario in your life where, you know, perhaps your spouse or a child or a grandchild was in some type of danger, some kind of unpredictable situation, and you felt pretty limited as to what you could do about it. Well, here's Paul again, where you didn't have instantaneous communication, which we really take for granted in our day. They were going to have to physically send someone back into the lion's den to go check on these people. And they sent Timothy. But you hear his heart. You know, when he says that, for this reason, when I could no longer endure it, I sent to know. In other words, I had to know, lest by some means the adversary had tempted you and our labor there was in vain. So he felt this real sense of urgency. Now see, again, this is the living out of John 13, verses 34, 35. My commandment is that you love one another even as I have loved you. And by this, all will know, whether they choose to accept it or not, all will know that you are my disciples. If you do this thing, if you have this love one for another. Down to verse 6. But now that Timothy has come to us, so Timothy went, he spent a length of time there helping to establish the church, stabilize the church. Now that Timothy, he's come back to us from you and has brought us good news of your faith and love, and that you always have good remembrance of us, greatly desiring to see us as we also see you. So he comes back with a very, very positive progress report. The church is doing well. The church is being strengthened. Adversity is only making these Christians more resolute. It's only making them more determined. You know, they're withstanding the temptations of the adversary, and they're enduring the persecutions of, hostility of the enemies of the cross. But the church itself is actually, it's alive. And they're growing in their faith. Despite all the external circumstances. And so this greatly, Paul says, this greatly has warmed their hearts. hearts. Therefore, verse 7, therefore, brethren, in all our affliction and distress that Paul and Silas had been going through, we were comforted concerning you by your faith. Okay, so Paul and Silas were going through similar struggles, but they were encouraged and comforted by how this church in Thessalonica was doing that they cared so much about. It was an encouragement to them. Just like for us, it can be an encouragement to us when we hear about how maybe our Christian friends and maybe missionaries you support and things like that, when you get good reports back of how things are going for them. You know, it's just a reminder that God's at work. God is at work all over the world. Sometimes, you know, our vision gets very warped just due to the little bubble that we live in. If it's going well for us, we assume it's going well for everybody. If it's going rough for us, we assume, oh, it's going rough for everybody. You know, we get that tunnel vision thing. And God is so much bigger than that. Verse 8. Paul said, for now we live, if you stand fast in the Lord. Verse 9. For what thanks, Paul asked, can we render, as I turn a page on this Bible that's rapidly falling apart, but I have a sentimental attachment to it. Oops. Well, there we go. I have to handle this thing like the Hope Diamond. And it looks like Hope is getting a little sketchy here. All right. Well, let's see here. All right. What Bible am I in now? All right. So, he said, for what thanks can we render to God for you? For all the joy with which we rejoice for your sakes before God. So Paul and Silas have been going through persecution, but now Paul is talking about something that has filled them with joy. What filled them with joy? The good report of how the church at Thessalonica is doing. This is as far as we'll get, I think, today. Verse 10. Night and day, praying exceedingly, Paul said, that we may see your face and perfect what is lacking in your faith. So here Paul is expressing a longing to see those believers in Thessalonica again face to face. He's longing for that. I don't know, the first several years of our marriage, I don't think we were actually apart a single day. Beginning with our second date, we were just never apart again for like the next several years. And then I fell under the spell of Richard and Jim, and they had me down in Haiti, which I'm very thankful for. You know, I'm just kidding you there. But it separated us for almost 2 weeks. And you know, we were that couple, you know, the one that had never been separated for you know, like a day or something like that after so many years. And I remember getting out of the vehicle, and Sonic was the meeting place, and not to eat, okay, just to unload. And Leslie was there, and I remember going over there. I remember picking her up and just twirling her around while Eugene and everybody else on the van were just laughing and laughing and laughing, you know. But we had just never been apart. You know, funny, wintertime I go into the doctor, you know, a lot of times it's with Jacob or somebody like that giving me all the questions. And they asked, do you ever get dizzy or lightheaded? And I said, only when I see my wife. Okay, there you go. And so so I gave her the twirl out there in the parking lot, and everybody thought it was absolutely hilarious. But it was the first time that we'd ever been apart for like more than a day. You know, I mean, I think we were 10 years into the marriage by then or something close to that. And so anyway, I think of this when I think of something like verse 10, where Paul said, night and day, praying exceedingly that we may see your face and perfect what is lacking in your faith. I mean, you know, he's used the analogy of a father with children. He's used the analogy of a mother, a nursing mother with babes in this same book. That was the kind of feeling that he, Timothy, and Silas had for this young band of believers. You know, and if they had been like the only church on earth, that wouldn't have diminished his love in any way. They meant the world to him. They'd already planted other churches and they loved them too. But that was the love that as Christians they had for one another. And that's what Jesus was talking about in John 13. New commandment I give to you, that you love one another, even as I have loved you, that you love one another. And by this, all will know that you are my disciples, if you have love one for another. He didn't say, you know, all will know that you're my disciples when you had the whole Bible memorized, did he? He didn't say, well, all will know that you're my disciples when you have planted 20 churches, did he? He said, all will know that you are my disciples when you have love one for another. Wow. That's really powerful. Really powerful. You know, the engines that drive the Christian faith. Well, next week I'll break out some scotch tape and I will like to sit on MASH. I'll perform some meatball surgery here and I'll see if I can get these pages back intact. I do have fully intact Bibles, by the way. I just, you know. But, you know, this Bible's over 40 years old. Les and I have been married, have been going on 35 years. I mean, you know, I'm not the same guy in every sense that I was when we married. I'm infinitely wiser now. No, but you know, I pulled up to Dollar General. Boy, I'm just advertising all the local merchants now. I pulled up to Dollar General the other night, and they had this big yellow banner across there. It said clearance sale, and so one of their workers was outside smoking. Surprise! And I asked them. I said, "What's this all about?" She said, "Oh yeah, we got tables set up here, all kinds of clearance stuff we're getting rid of." And you know me. I said, well, that's funny. I said, I drove home one night last week, and there was a big sign across my house like that, too. And I asked my wife, Leslie, I said, what's this all about? She said, I'm kicking you out. So anyway, you see these little love bunnies I just drop everywhere with people I meet, right? So isn't this a powerful testimony? Isn't this just a powerful testimony to the living out of Jesus' commandment? That we love one another. And, you know, we can do that right here, and we need to do that right here. What's stopping us? We can and need to be doing that right here in this fellowship of believers. And, you know, I think that's something to aspire to. I'm going to ask our worship team if they'll make their way up. Remember, we do have a couple of things going on. We're going to be... we're going to take the water bottles that we're going to be dispensing during the fair. We're going to have two booths set up this year. We have some ideas about what might cause people to linger a little longer there because we want to communicate the good news of the gospel with people. We have a lot of Christian literature we'll be dispensing. But to label the water bottles, and also we'll do a setup for the Wednesday funeral dinner, which that part of it really shouldn't take too long, I don't think, either. So, and pizza is being, is there as a perk. Thank you, Jim. He remembered things that I'd forgotten. So, let's look to the Lord in prayer. Father in heaven, again, we thank you now for this day. Glorious day, beautiful day. It's going to be a warm one. But Lord, you are the best steward of this earth. You know exactly what the earth needs in terms of the measurements of moisture and sun. We always pray, Lord, for a bountiful harvest. Thank you, Lord, for our church family. Help us to take these John 13, verses 34 and 35 to heart. Help us, Lord, to make that really our code of ethics, Lord, to love one another. Just pray for the remainder of this day, services later this week, and we just pray all of this in Jesus' name. Amen.
1: Amen. I feel like, I don't usually do this, but I feel like sometimes the wives might need like mic time after the service so we can talk about some of those things. And also, since I'm the executive director of the Chamber of Commerce, I feel like I need to just say, yeah, Walmart will not be in heaven. It's going to be something like the Pearly Pantry or an Angel's Corners to love local, right? I mean, that's kind of what we'll do. So, hey, go ahead and stand with us and sing with us, What an Awesome God.

thanks so much for worshiping with us. Please take to heart. I know I need to take to heart just this message that people will know me by the love I have for my brothers and sisters in Christ, and that I can be a witness and a testimony to for His light and for His glory. So thank you. For those who are staying, we invite you to go downstairs. And then just blessings for a great week. We hope to see you soon.

0: Thank you for worshiping with us today at the Auburn Berean Church. Also, you can learn more about us at auburnbereanchurch.org.
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0: 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It's 82 degrees, sunny skies. Look for a high today of 87 degrees with a light southeast.
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5: News. I'm Pam Puso. He's being remembered as a true patriot.
6: I just can't believe it. He was like a member of the family to me. It's very tough.
5: President Trump reacting to the death of South Carolina Senator Lindsey Graham on NBC's Meet the Press. The senator died last night at 71.
7: Graham especially advised Trump on foreign policy matters such as Iran and Russia, and he had just returned from Ukraine and on Friday announced an agreement with the Trump administration to move forward on a package of Russia sanctions.
5: That's Fox's Alex Hogan. Traffic is flowing in the Strait of Hormuz. That's according to U.S. Central Command following another round of strikes on Iran. The U.S. says Iran struck a ship in the strait yesterday and also attacked several Gulf countries. America's listening to Fox News.
8: And the match is about to begin.
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12: 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Fact is, my kids go there to buy. I tell my neighbors about them. I tell pretty much everybody about them.

Welcome in to Rick Jackson's Country Classics. There is a mountain-sized number of country songs about, well, mountains. From the highest point on Rocky Top to the wild Montana skies, country music has been singing its heart out about clear blue mountain lakes and dirt roads through pine trees. So let's take a climb together right now on our feature of Mountain Music.

Bama, Dixieland Delight with John Denver, Rocky Mountain High, and Rocky Top from the Osborne Brothers kicked off our feature of mountain music. And let's talk a little bit about Prohibition, which lasted 13 years in America from 1920 to 1933, when alcohol was banned in America and perpetuated by groups like the Anti-Saloon League, a powerful group at the time, a real group, Anti-Saloon League. A well-meaning organization whose intention was to reduce crime and solve social ills. But in fact, what happened is the ban led to an explosion of speakeasies and bootlegging, organized crime, and illegal moonshine operations that cropped up everywhere in America, but especially in the Appalachian Mountains of the South. And it was finally repealed in 1933, but moonshiners kept making a step anyway. And here's George Jones to tell you all about it in his song called White Lightning on our feature of Mountain Music.

0: Boy, that was his time. From about 1985 to 1995, Randy Travis just could not miss, scoring hit after hit, and that song topped the charts in 1988 and became an instant classic. Up next, we head to the high country of Colorado on our feature of Mountain Music.
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14: News Channel, Nebraska AccuWeather.
15: Ample sunshine expected this afternoon, with daytime highs approaching 87. Winds out of the east, 5 to 10 miles per hour. Lows dip down to about 65. Tonight, clear skies. Bright sunshine expected, with fog in spots early tomorrow. High temperatures reach up to 88. Ample sunshine and dry Tuesday and Wednesday, upper 80s Tuesday, mid-90s by Wednesday. I'm weatherology meteorologist Laura Lockwood on News Channel Nebraska. Currently 81.
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2: Me and RJ and the kids was on a camp out in the mountains, and we had us one of them U-Drive Marmy Jeep cars, which we'd rented from a fella by the name of Q Bosky for $30 a day. Buy your gas along the way, take a rabbit's foot, and leave a pint of blood for a deposit. And he explained it all to us, how we were supposed to get to Telluride, which is 50 miles away by way of the regular highway. However, there was a shortcut, but unless we had drove the Black Bear Road before, we'd better be off to stay in bed, sleep late. Pay no attention to the guitar there. Well, we took up off on the highway, and we come upon a sign that says, Black Bear Road, you don't have to be crazy to drive this road, but it helps. I says, RJ, this must be the shortcut road Kuboski's talking about. She didn't pay no mind, because she was making peanut butter sandwiches for the kids in the back seat, throwing rocks and drinking Kool-Aid and playing count the license plates. But they wasn't having too much fun accounting the license plate or cars, because there weren't no other cars. We went about a mile and a half, about 4 hours, busted off the right front fender, tore a hole in the oil panel and rocks big as a hall closet. Went over a bump, spilt the Kool-Aid, and Roy Jean stuck his polo knife right through the convertible top, and the dog threw up all over the back seat. Peanut butter don't agree with me, see. So we had to stop, take off the top, and air everything out, clean it up. A dog run off, and RJ says she felt her asthma coming on. I was sitting there wondering what to do when the entire scenic San Juan U-Drive Marmy Jeep car sank in the mud at 13,000 feet above sea level. Well, we shoveled it out and ate her lunch. Dog made a yellow hole in the snow, and Roy Jean got out his Instamatic and took a snapshot of it. Mary Elizabeth drew a picture of the road. It looked like a whole bunch of Z's and W's all strung together. And RJ took one look at it and said the only way that Jeep car is going down that road is over her dead body. Then a rock slipped off one of the wheel, and the U-Drive Marmy Jeep car went right over the edge of a cliff. Doggone it, Roy Jean, how many times do I have to explain it to you? When I tell you to put a rock under the wheel, I mean rock. Now look at that, what you'd have to, don't make

0: Dolly, and if you surf social media, you might have caught a video of Dolly thanking Taylor Swift and Travis Kelce for donating $2 million to Dolly's Imagination Library, which has given over 318 million free books to children all over the world since 1995. Travis and Taylor gave away over $25 million to various charities just before they got married. And Taylor said that Dolly has always played an inspirational role, instrumental role, in her charitable disposition. Coming up next, we've got music on the way from Ricky Skaggs, high on a mountain, up on a hill, on our feature of Mountain Music.
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0: It's hard to get anybody to agree on who, quote unquote, invented rock and roll, jazz, blues, pop music, or any other kind of music. But nobody argues about who invented bluegrass music. That, Bill Monroe. And he wrote this song about the man that inspired him, his uncle, Penn Vandiver. Bill was orphaned at the age of 16 and lived with his uncle until adulthood. And during that time, he learned how to play the mandolin and played barn dances and grange halls together until Bill grew up. Well, Ricky Skaggs decided to bring that song back and hit number one with his song in 1985, all about Bill's uncle, Penn, on our feature of Mountain Music.

0: That Must Be a Cowboy. That's by Dan Seals. And you'll find Butcher Holler deep in the hills of Kentucky, where Loretta Lynn grew up. And we've got music on the way from Brant Paisley next on our feature of Mountain Music.
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0: Woo, I got a lot of feedback and support. 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And they're undermining those who give us real human music. So I was glad to hear from so many of you. And also pleased to know that you're as alarmed by this as Brad Paisley and frankly everyone else in Nashville is too. It's just fundamentally wrong and needs to be confronted. In the meantime, here's the real deal. It's Brad Paisley on our feature of Mountain Music.

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1: News. I'm Roger Stern. Lindsey Graham, one of the Republican Party's most prominent senators, has died after a brief illness. President Trump on CNN State of the Union.
2: He was tired. He said, "I'm tired," because it's a long trip. But other than that, he was fine. And he called me, I guess, just moments before, because he called me like at 6:30.
1: He had returned from Ukraine, and this from Prime Minister Benjamin Netanyahu of Israel on NBC's Meet the Press.
3: He was a wonderful, wonderful friend, a great American patriot, and a great champion of the Israel-American alliance, and I'll miss him personally.
1: Graham represented South Carolina. More tensions between the U.S. and Iran as both nations claim control of the Strait of Hormuz. 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
8: 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Fact is, my kids go there to buy. I tell my neighbors about them. I tell pretty much everybody about them.

that was a breakthrough record for Eddie Rabbit, which may have you scratching your head because everyone knows that's Elvis, but Eddie Rabbit wrote the song, and after it became a million seller, Nashville paid a lot more attention to Eddie. 2 years later, signed with Elektra Records, which kicked his career into high gear, and he repaid them with 16 number one records. All right, now here comes Charlie Pride with his own chart topper that was originally a hit for Johnny Rivers back in the 1960s. But Charlie brought it back in 1981, and here he comes on our feature of Mountain Music.

0: I love that song. Michael Martin Murphy. And that was back when his name was just Michael Murphy. But he had to add his middle name when he appeared in some movies and there was already another Michael Murphy in Hollywood. So he became Michael Martin Murphy. And I've got music on the way from the Oak Ridge Boys next on our feature of Mountain Music.
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11: Ample sunshine expected this afternoon, with daytime highs approaching 87. Winds out of the east, 5 to 10 miles per hour. Lows dip down to about 65. Tonight, clear skies. Bright sunshine expected, with fog in spots early tomorrow. High temperatures reach up to 88. Ample sunshine and dry, Tuesday and Wednesday, upper 80s, Tuesday, mid-90s, by Wednesday. I'm weatherology meteorologist Laura Lockwood on News Channel Nebraska. Right now, it's 82 degrees.
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Well, the spine of the Ozark Mountains covers a lot of Arkansas, but also extends on into Missouri, Kansas, and Oklahoma. And that range is front and center in this top five single from the Oak Ridge Boys in 1983 called Ozark Mountain Jubilee on our feature of Mountain Music.

0: with Tennessee River, and that song ended one era for Alabama and began a new one. On July 12th, 1980, they played their last show at the Bowery in North Carolina, and that ended a seven-year association as the house band there. And only 2 months later, they celebrated their first number one song with that tune. Up next, we got the Oak Ridge Boys on our feature of Mountain Music.
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0: We're just talking about Alabama and their first number one hit, Tennessee River, and other groups were paying attention to their success, including this copycat group that managed to horn in on Alabama's success with a similar look and sound, and even a look-alike logo. But they got it right on this, their only big hit from Atlanta, on our feature of Mountain Music.

0: Rick Jackson's Country Classics.
1: Me and Earl was hauling chickens on the flatbed out of Wiggins, and we'd spent all night on the uphill side of 37 miles of hell called Wolf Creek Pass, which is up on the Great Divide. And we was sitting there sucking toothpicks and drinking knee-highs and onion soup mix, and I says, "Earl, let's mail a card to Mother and then send them chickens on down to the other side. Yeah, let's give them a ride."
2: Wolf Creek Pass, way up on the Great Divide, trucking on down.
1: Well, Earl put down his bottle, mashed his foot down on the throttle, and then a couple of boobs with 1,000 cubes and a 1948 Peterbilt screamed alive. We woke up the chickens. We roared up off of that shoulder, spraying pine cones, rocks, and boulders, and put 400 head of them Rhode Island Reds and a couple of burnt-out roosters on the line. Look out below, 'cause here we go. Well, we commenced trucking, and them hens commenced a clucking. And then Earl took out a match and scratched his pants and lit up the unused half of a dollar cigar and took a puff. Says, "My, ain't this pretty up here?" I says, "Earl, this hill can spill us. You better slow down, you gon' kill us. Just make one mistake and it's the pearly gates for them 85 crates of USDA-approved cluckers. You wanna hit second?"
2: Wolf Creek Pass, way up on the Great Divide, trucking on down the other side.
1: Well, Earl grabbed on the shifter and he stabbed her into fifth gear, and then the chromium-plated, fully illuminated, genuine accessory shift knob come right off in his hand. I says, "You want to screw that thing back on, Earl?" He was trying to thread it on there when the fire fell off of his cigar and dropped on down, sort of rolled around, and lit in the cuff of Earl's pants and burned a hole in his sock. Yeah, sort of set him right on fire. I looked on out of the window and I started counting.

fried. His lip was curled and his leg was fried. His hand was froze to the wheel like a tongue to a sled in the middle of a blizzard. I says, Earl, I'm not the type to complain, but the time has come for me to explain that if you don't apply some brake real soon, they're going to have to pick us up with a stick and a spoon. Well, Earl reared back, cocked his leg, stepped down as hard as he could on the brake, and the pedal went clear of the floor, and his feet right there on the floor. And I says, it's sort of like stepping on a plum. Well, from there on down, it just wasn't real pretty. It was Hairpin County and Switchback City. One of them looked like a can full of worms. Another one looked like malaria germs. Right in the middle of the whole damn show was a real nice tunnel, now wouldn't you know. The sign says clearance to the 12-foot line, but the chickens was stacked to 13-9. Well, we shot that tunnel in 110 like gas through a funnel and eggs through a hen. We took that top row of chickens off liquor and scum off a Louisiana swamp. Went down and around and around and down. We run out of ground at the edge of town, bashed into the side of the feed store in downtown Pagosa Springs.

0: staff from C.W. McCall, Wolf Creek Pass, which isn't too far away from one of the most troublesome forest fires in the West right now, crowding the town of Ouray, Colorado. Beautiful place. Covered in smoke this past week, and a troublesome trend for a lot of the western high country towns right now, with more than 3 million acres of forest land destroyed just through June of this year. Our prayers are with anyone having to deal with that. It is scary stuff. Up next, we got music on the way from Dolly Parton on our feature of Mountain Music.
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Well, she may be 81 years old, but Dolly always seems to be in the news these days. We mentioned Taylor Swift and Travis Kelce, who gave Dolly's Imagination Library a $2 million gift earlier. But wait, there's more. Earlier this week, we found out that Dolly is headed for Broadway, and it's called Dolly, a True Original Musical. And it includes some of your favorites like Jolene, 9 to 5, and new music that Dolly wrote specifically for the show. But you have to wait a bit. Doesn't open till January 19th next year. Dolly on Broadway. She's always got something up her sleeve. We got her right now on our feature of Mountain Music.

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2: News. I'm Carmen Roberts. The sudden death of Senator Lindsey Graham, one of the most influential GOP senators, stuns Washington. And President Trump posting a tribute calling him one of the greatest people and senators he's ever known.
3: The friendship grew. It just grew. And he was an amazing advocate. He was, I don't know how you find anybody like him.
2: Graham died last night at 71. No cause revealed. South Carolina's governor will appoint a temporary replacement for Graham. The U.S. and Iran traded more attacks overnight after Iran said it fired on a container ship in the Strait of Hormuz. U.S. Ambassador to the UN, Mike Waltz, tells Fox News.
4: You can't just indiscriminately attack civilian shipping if you don't get your way. 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
10: Last week, I posted a clip of a guy who did an R&B version of Take Me Home Country Roads by John Denver. I gotta say, it was pretty darn good, which is why I posted it. But there's nothing like the original. Here he comes on our feature of Mountain Music.

Such a fun song from such a spooky movie. And of course, that tune is called Dueling Banjo, which was a major part of the Burt Reynolds film called Deliverance. When one of the characters played by Ronnie Cox picks a guitar as his canoe floats by a boy on a porch playing a banjo. And that boy's name was Billy Redden, who was the real deal, a 17-year-old local from Georgia and a gifted player. But it all goes downhill from there, and I won't spoil it for those of you who haven't seen it, but it's a great but disturbing movie. Meantime, I got Ronnie Millsap right now with Smoky Mountain Rain and more of our feature of Mountain Music.

0: You know, when you're a star like Merle Haggard, who had 38 number one records and 75 top tens, some tunes just get lost. And that's one of them. A number two song from 1978 called Always on a Mountain When I Fall. From the man who many call the all-time best, including Vince Gill. Up next, we got music on the way from the Browns and Justin Moore on our feature of Mountain Music.
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10: Ample sunshine expected this afternoon, with daytime highs approaching 87. Winds out of the east, 5 to 10 miles per hour. Lows dip down to about 65. Tonight, clear skies. Bright sunshine expected, with fog in spots early tomorrow. High temperatures reach up to 88. Ample sunshine and dry Tuesday and Wednesday. Upper 80s Tuesday, mid-90s by Wednesday. I'm weatherology meteorologist Laura Lockwood on News Channel Nebraska. Right now, 84.
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Well, here comes another family band, the Browns, which includes lead singer Jim Ed Brown and his sisters, Maxine and Bonnie. And together, you'll find them enshrined in the Country Music Hall of Fame. And you can hear why in this, their biggest hit called The Three Bells. It's the Browns and more of our feature of Mountain Music.

0: That's Gene Watson with Pick the Wildwood Flower, always an underappreciated singer who rarely showed his range on his songs. But boy, when a song called for it, woo, he had it. Anyone who's ever heard another of his songs, Farewell Party, knows that is absolutely true. The man has some power, and I've got music on the way next from Bo Cephas on our feature of Mountain Music.
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10: Well, here comes Junior, who has an abiding respect for the high country, the result of a serious fall down Ajax Mountain in Montana. In 1975, Hank fell over 500 feet, tumbling down a steep face that fractured his skull and broke several bones, requiring months of reconstructive surgery. But when he returned to the studio, he was determined to create a new sound that no longer focused on his famous dad. Nope, this would be his and his alone. And it worked, giving him 2 decades of his biggest hits and eventually the Entertainer of the Year and induction into the Country Music Hall of Fame. And here he comes. It's Hank Williams Jr. on I Feature of Mountain Music.

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0: Shields and Marie Osmond and Meet Me in Montana. 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

growing up in Colorado, like I did, the Rockies had a mystic quality to them. Something hard to explain would just wash over me. Spiritual thing. Never been able to get enough of it. Like every step, every campfire, every flowered meadow, a rocky peak got me closer to God. High country is a special place, and this is a special song to take us there from Alabama.

The celebrated naturalist John Muir said, "The mountains are calling, and I must go." And so we did today on our feature of mountain music. I hope you enjoyed that show coming up next week. If I mention names like Tammy Wynette or Kenny Rogers or almost any other artist, it's likely you would immediately think of one certain song. My response to those two names would be Stand By Your Man and The Gambler, but yours might be something different. Our show asks that question next weekend when our feature is Signature Songs. Come on along, compare notes with us next weekend right here on Rick Jackson's Country Classics, brought to you by Key United Stations Radio Networks. And our boss there, Stephen Jones. Thanks to Vanessa Kajikon for her help behind the scenes. Gina Witt is our syndication director. Thanks to all the radio stations on our network. And thank you for joining us today for Rick Jackson's Country Classics. I am Rick Jackson. Happy trails.

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1: Fox News, I'm Roger Stern. Kind words today from President Trump on the passing of South Carolina Republican Senator Lindsey Graham, a key Trump ally.
2: What a terrible loss it is. He's a great politician. He was a natural, the very few of them, he was a natural politician, got along with everybody. When he didn't, he was very tough. He was a tough cookie, too.
1: Trump on NBC's Meet the Press. Graham died unexpectedly after a brief illness at age 71. And Israeli Prime Minister Benjamin Netanyahu saying this on Meet the Press.
3: I think America has lost a great patriot. Israel has lost one of the great champions of the American-Israeli alliance. And frankly, I have lost a beloved friend.
1: Now the news, Iran and the U.S. both claim control of the Strait of Hormuz. 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
1: All right, crack open a cold one and drop that tailgate. I'm Big Steve Kelly from the Kelly Ranch Studios of Retro Country USA, and we are smack dab in the middle of summer. And I got a bunch of quarters in the time machine, so we're tracking back a few years for some big hits of summers gone by. So let's get to boot scooting, shall we?
10: Out in the

You know, Alan Jackson actually wore a life vest in the famous video for that song because he wasn't a very strong swimmer at the time. True story. I'm Big Steve Kelly. You're hearing Retro Country USA, and we've got a little cowboy in all of us. And this one speaks our language. Wearing my six-shooter, riding my pony on a cattle drive. It's Toby Keith on Retro Country USA.

It's Summer Hits this weekend here on Retro Country USA. I'm Big Steve, and in August of 84, Willie Nelson took what many consider to be one of the best remakes ever to the top of the charts, The City of New Orleans on Retro Country USA.

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1: News Channel, Nebraska AccuWeather.
2: Ample sunshine expected this afternoon, with daytime highs approaching 87. Winds out of the east, 5 to 10 miles per hour. Will dip down to about 65. Tonight, clear skies. Bright sunshine expected, with fog in spots early tomorrow. High temperatures reach up to 88. Ample sunshine and dry, Tuesday and Wednesday. Upper 80s, Tuesday, mid-90s, by Wednesday. I'm weatherology meteorologist Laura Lockwood on News Channel Nebraska. Currently, it's 85 degrees.
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Tim McGraw here on Retro Country USA with Big Steve behind the mic. And if you like the island vibe to go along with your pool party, then we've got you covered with this one from Kenny Chesney. Grab a tiny umbrella and drop it in your drink. Time to turn up when the sun goes down.

for 3 weeks in the summer of 98. I'm All Right from Joe DiMessina on Retro Country USA. I'm Big Steve, and there's never been a season where George Strait didn't have at least one massive giant hit. And in July of 1997, he went to number one with this song that was nominated for a Grammy for Best Country Male Performance, Carrying Your Love With Me.

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I'm Big Steve on Retro Country USA, and the summer of 99 was a great one for Lone Star. It was the

0: and Willie on Retro Country USA. I'm Big Steve Kelly. I'm stacking up a bunch more hits from summers gone by inside a country mile of music. That's next.
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0: say, and we're playing back the big hits from summers gone by. And when your song is number one for 7 weeks, you get to be featured on a show about the biggest hits of summer. So, from the summer of 2002, here's the good stuff from Kenny Chesney.
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5: News. I'm Carmen Roberts. Flags are flying at half staff to honor U.S. Senator Lindsey Graham, who died suddenly last night after a brief illness.
6: The Wall Street Journal reporting that emergency responders were dispatched to Graham's home and performed CPR on an individual suffering from cardiac arrest. 71-year-old Lindsey Graham was elected to the Senate more than 20 years ago. He was a loud voice in the Republican Party. He was also a close friend to Donald Trump.
5: Fox's Alex Hogan. GOP Senator Jim Banks from Indiana tells Fox News,
7: I'm sad for South Carolina. I'm sad for our country. I'm sad for the Senate. We have a lot of work to do to fill the void that Lindsey Graham is going to leave in the United States.
5: And the U.S. and Iran escalate their fight over the Strait of Hormuz, with the U.S. launching more strikes on the Iranian targets today near that critical waterway. 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

0: first heard that one. Keith Urban on Retro Country USA. Big Steve Kelly here with you, and summer brings thunder, and sometimes that thunder rolls. Here's Garth from June of 1991.
1: Three 3:30 in the morning, not a soul in sight.

From the movie Maverick, there's Clint Black on Retro Country USA. I'm Big Steve Kelly here, and we're playing back some great summertime hits this weekend. And the summer of 93 was a memorable summer for Clay Walker. That year, his debut single went right to number one. Here's What's It To Ya on Retro Country USA.

0: Tina McBride on Retro Country USA. I'm Big Steve, and I've got more music and memories from summers gone by just around the corner.
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3: Clear skies tonight, lows around 65. Southeast winds 5 to 10 miles per hour. Clear skies again tomorrow, highs around 88. Clear skies tomorrow night, lows around 65. Clear skies and dry Tuesday and Wednesday, upper 80s, Tuesday, mid-90s by Wednesday. Looking at the long range, 94 Thursday, 96 Friday, and 97 on Saturday. I'm weatherology meteorologist Laura Lockwood on News Channel Nebraska. Currently 85.
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on Suds in the Bucket from Sarah Evans here on Retro Country USA. I'm your weekly host, Big Steve Kelly from the Kelly Ranch Studios. And in the early summer of 91, a new vocal group hit the scene with their first single and became the first country music group in history to have their debut single go all the way to number one. That group was Diamond Rio, and the single was Meet in the Middle.

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1: It doesn't matter. It's 5 o'clock somewhere.
0: It's always on 5 in Margaritaville, come to think of it.
1: Yeah, I heard that.
0: You've been there, haven't you?
1: Yes, sir.
0: I've seen your

summer of 2003. And believe it or not, the first ever number one song on any chart by Jimmy Buffett. I'm Big Steve Kelly. This is Retro Country USA, playing back the big summer hits this weekend. And this song broke the record set by Billy Ray Cyrus in 1992 for the longest stay at number one for a debut single. Here's Austin from Blake Shelton.

0: is Mrs. Garth Brooks from the summer of 91 on Retro Country USA. Big Steve here, and I've got two more great songs from Summer's Gone By on the way next.
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1: Well, it was the summer of 2004. There's Big and Rich on Retro Country USA. I'm Big Steve Kelly, and I think for the last song of the day, this one is more than appropriate. The song written by Phil Vassar and the song that launched Joe DiMaggio to superstardom. 3 weeks at number one for Bye Bye.

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5: Fox News, I'm Rogers. Chairman President Trump talking about how he got the shocking news that his ally, South Carolina Republican Senator Lindsey Graham, had passed away last night.
6: I got a message about 1 o'clock in the morning from one of the people at his office that he had passed away. I said, "You got it. I just can't believe it." He was like a member of the family to me.
5: Trump on NBC's Meet the Press. Graham died unexpectedly after a brief illness at age 71. Israeli Prime Minister Benjamin Netanyahu saying this on Meet the Press.
7: I think America has lost a great patriot. Israel has lost one of the great champions of the American-Israeli alliance. And frankly, I've lost a beloved friend.
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0: This look at your community notebooks brought to you by Ambassador Health, your local family-owned leader in post-hospital rehabilitation and long-term care. 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
6: Clear skies tonight, lows around 65. Southeast winds 5 to 10 miles per hour. Clear skies again tomorrow, highs around 88. Clear skies tomorrow night, lows around 65. Clear skies and dry Tuesday and Wednesday, upper 80s, Tuesday, mid 90s by Wednesday. Looking at the long range, 94 Thursday, 96 Friday, and 97 on Saturday. I'm weatherology meteorologist Laura Lockwood on News Channel Nebraska. Right now, it's 86 degrees.
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The Okie from Muskogee, or Hello, Darling.

You know the heart of country music still beats in Luke the Drifter. You can tell it when he sang I Saw the Light. Old Marty, Hank, and Lefty, why I can feel them right here with me.

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1: Clear skies tonight, lows around 65. Southeast winds 5 to 10 miles per hour. Clear skies again tomorrow, highs around 88. Clear skies tomorrow night, lows around 65. Clear skies and dry Tuesday and Wednesday, upper 80s. Tuesday, mid 90s by Wednesday. Looking at the long range, 94 Thursday, 96 Friday, and 97 on Saturday. I'm weatherology meteorologist Laura Lockwood on News Channel Nebraska. Right now, it's 85 degrees.
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2: News. I'm Carmen Roberts. We're learning from a preliminary report of the medical examiner's office in D.C. that U.S. Senator Lindsey Graham likely died from an aorta rupture stemming from hardening of the arteries. Fellow South Carolina Senator Tim Scott says it will be hard to replace Graham. He tells Fox News.
3: You know, the hole that Lindsey Graham left in the Senate cannot be filled. It will need many of us to step up to the plate and take on the responsibilities that he had from a global perspective.
2: Graham died last night at 71. More fighting erupts today between the U.S. and Iran, and oil industry analyst Trilby Lundberg says that will affect fuel prices.
4: Since the price peaked in mid-May, it's been a drop of 71 cents per gallon. Unfortunately for consumers, that might come to a pause right now, or maybe even a reversal.
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0: 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They remind you to have your AC unit checked and serviced to ensure your unit's ready for the hot months ahead. The Nebraska City Board of Public Works will have a meeting at 8:15 on Tuesday, July 14th at the Utilities Office located at 100 Central Avenue. 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
7: Clear skies tonight. Lows around 65. Southeast winds 5 to 10 miles per hour. Clear skies again tomorrow. Highs around 88. Clear skies tomorrow night. Lows around 65. Clear skies and dry, Tuesday and Wednesday, upper 80s, Tuesday, mid-90s, by Wednesday. Looking at the long range, 94 Thursday, 96 Friday, and 97 on Saturday. I'm weatherology meteorologist Laura Lockwood on News Channel Nebraska. Right now, it's 85 degrees.
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5: Clear skies tonight. Lows around 65. Southeast winds 5 to 10 miles per hour. Clear skies again tomorrow, highs around 88. Clear skies tomorrow night, lows around 65. Clear skies and dry Tuesday and Wednesday, upper 80s, Tuesday, mid-90s by Wednesday. Looking at the long range, 94 Thursday, 96 Friday, and 97 on Saturday. I'm weatherology meteorologist Laura.

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3: News, I'm Roger Stern. The D.C. Medical Examiner says a ruptured aorta killed Lindsey Graham, according to preliminary results brought on by a hardening of the arteries. President Trump talking about how he got the shocking news that his ally, the South Carolina Republican senator, had passed away last night.
4: I got a message about 1 o'clock in the morning from one of the people at his office that he had passed away. I said, "You got it. I just can't believe it." He was like a member of the family to me.
3: Trump on NBC's Meet the Press. Graham was 71, and Israeli Prime Minister Benjamin Netanyahu said this on Meet the Press.
5: I think America has lost a great patriot. Israel has lost one of the great champions of the American-Israeli alliance. And frankly, I've lost a beloved friend.
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